0: 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Kent Brenneman's tireless efforts in the area of data analysis and the art of expert negotiation helps the client reach and exceed their real estate goals and dreams, all backed by the largest real estate network in the world.
1: So Quat's going to take the kickoff, and a penalty flag flies. Quat's down the sideline. He's going to six it, but it's going to be coming back.
2: Gosh.
1: Penalty flag lays back at the 21-yard line. Ben Quatch, a kickoff return for a touchdown, but you see the Knights seeing the yellow back at the 21-yard line and taking off the board. The student section erupts. Quatch doesn't realize it, but it's coming back. Holding. So Castle going to start at their own 11-yard line after the hold. And I thought it was great blocking down the sideline by the Castle Knights, but the penalty, Schlepsky coming and asking, how is it holding? He was the one called for it. I thought it was great blocking by Drew Schlepsky. He pancaked this guy, got called for holding. Quatch has a touchdown taken off the board.
2: Yeah, if there's anyone I trust to make a good block there on that whole kick return team, it is Schlepsky. You know, he's got one of the key blocks there, especially when you get a pancake. You know, it's very easy, you know, it's easy to notice when a guy's on his back that it's a clean pancake, but I wish I would have paid closer attention and saw him block there, but, you know, I would like to agree with you on that, though.
1: And would have been the big spark that the Knights needed. Instead, it's wiped off the board, and it's 89 yards to the end zone for Castle. Quatch, you see him throwing his hands up. You got to wonder, trying to go screen pass to him here and just get him in space.
2: Yeah.
1: I know he just ran 100 yards as fast as he could, but
2: that's his
1: I
2: bread and butter there on that track and field, on that track.
1: First heat, second heat. He split out to the left, on spot, tight to the right. Mo Smith, the tailback. He'll hand it Smith. Smith just lowers his shoulder. Smith fights his way forward, going to pick up two. Up to the 14-yard line. Smith, two carries, 6 yards here tonight.
2: Cade Vogel in on the play there so far in this first half. Four tackles and assist and the interception. Castle is in that red zone last drive.
1: Second down and eight here. This time wins it in the shotgun. Two high safeties for the Panthers. Five defensive linemen essentially with that Rover back. Wins it. Hit from behind, goes Smith in the flats, and incomplete pass.
3: Go! Go! Score! Score!
1: They already called it an incomplete pass. The Wrights coaches yelling, score, score, score. Officials are just trying to spot the ball. Third down and two after the incompletion. 8:43 left to go, and Castle, who has punted on their first two drives, trying to avoid a third punt here. Wrights 2 for 2 for touchdowns on their two drives. Third down and eight. Wins it. Brings Pritchard in motion from left to right. Wins it looking to throw. Tight end screen set up Schlepsky. Schlepsky lowers his shoulder up the middle, dives forward across the 20, and he's going to get the first down up to the 23-yard line for Schlepsky. 9-yard pickup. His second catch of the game.
2: Yeah, and Slapsky comes in a big role. He's just that target on a big third down who's, you know,

0: 99% of the time, he's going to get you out of that jam, and just a great play call there.
1: Wright's brought the pressure. Just a good job by Winsett to stand tall in it and put it in the hands of his tight end. First down and 10. Ball still hugging the left hash. Slepsky goes in motion. Winsett hands off Smith. Smith finally with a hole, but then bottled up, breaking a tackle, trying to get outside, can't, and he keeps going backwards. They're going to say his forward progress, maybe one official saying that, but they're going to say he kept running. And they will spot it at the 22-yard line. So just a loss of one. Now second down and 11 after the loss. Ball now hovering towards the middle of the field. Full moon high in the sky here to our right. Beautiful night for football here at the Wrights Bowl. 7:30 left to go in this second quarter. 14-0, the Panthers leading the Knights. Screen pass set up. Quatch looking for speed and has nowhere to go. And Quatch bottled up for a pickup of one, and it's third down and 10. And right now wins it. 4 for 6 passing for just 8 yards and an interception. Castle does have 32 yards on the ground. And a big third down and long. You'll say Quatch got no gain. So it's third and 11 again. Ball still on the 22, 5 wide receiver set. Wins it, has time, looking. Gets a shot underneath, Quatch, nowhere to go. Caught it and tackled at the 27-yard line. And here comes the punt team again. It's fourth down and 6, and no place to go for it from your own 28.
0: I think he wins it after that red zone interception. A little scared to take that deep ball and throw it up to his guys.
1: Yeah, you know, Slepsky, I thought, deep on the crossing route over towards the left side, but elects to go for the check down. Woodland on his third punt of the day. Wrights brings the house, can't get to it. Big end-over-end punt. Derek calling for a fair catch and hauls it in with Onspach in his face. At the 39-yard line of Panther territory. So one official spots it at the 39, and they throw it to center field and spot it at the 40. So they'll put it just inside the 40th, about the 39 and 3/4 yard line. First down and 10. Here for the Panthers. Pistol set. 5:56. They will get the ball to start the second half. A big drive for Wrights. Play action. Merce sets up. Screen pass Derrick. Derrick's got some blockers, but Race Jones fights through him and brings him down. It'll be a pickup of one for Derrick. It'll be second down and 9. Derrick's caught all 4 passes that Merce has completed tonight. He's 4 for 6 for 17 yards and the touchdown. Merce does have 1 touchdown on the ground. Other than that, it's been Amir Wilford, 101 yards and a touchdown in the first half. Second and 9. Handoff, Wilford. Wilford trying to bust it outside. It does. Wilford with speed. He beats Iglesias. 50, 45, 40. One man to beat at the 30. 25, breaking tackles at the 20. Finally bottled up now inside the 15 and still breaking tackles down to the 12-yard line. Goes Wilford. A 48-yard run for Amir Wilford. And it's first down and 10 at the 13-yard line. 144 yards tonight. For Wilford. .445 left to go in this first half, and a timeout taken by Coach Corey Brunson. Wrights knocking on the door again. They lead at 14-0, trying to extend it to a 3-score ball game here before half. 4:44 left to play in the second quarter. 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
1: First down and 10 for the Panthers. At the Knights 14-yard line. Merce going to go quarterback keeper. This time I was able to track it. So was the Castle defense. As he just runs out of bounds for no gain. Second down and 10.
0: It looks like a little miscue offensively there. Not sure if the offense knew what was going on. And I think Merce wanted to hand the ball off to Wilford, but Wilford didn't take it. So he kind of just got what he could and got out of bounds.
1: Second down and 10. Play action reverse to Derrett. Derrett trying to find space. Derrett at the 10. Derrett ripped down from behind inside the 10 and up to the 6-yard line. And it's going to bring up third down and 2. A 8-yard pickup there for Derrett on the carry, his first of the ball game. Derrett this season, 118 yards on the ground, just 5 carries. So third down and 2 from the 7. Handoff, Wilford. Wilford trying to get outside at the 5. He squeaks away. Wilford still trying to fight his way in and just a yard shy. 3 Knights had him in the backfield. He squeaks away and gets to the 1-yard line. And now it's first down and goal. A 6-yard pickup, 150 yards tonight for Wilford. Pistol set, strong side, left side, 3 wide receivers bunched in. Hand off Wilford, and he spins, and I think he stopped short. Wilford, no gain for the first time tonight.
0: Looked like that was Brody Farmer. Does a great job getting in that window. Yeah, he will get that stop there. It's one-on-one there. You can tell Wilford's a little bit exhausted as here comes that power package. I wouldn't be surprised if it was a wishbone.
1: So Wilford, yeah, checks out for his first time tonight.
0: I think 3 linebackers just subbed in to play running back on this 1-yard line for the Panthers.
1: The big tailback here, they got a power set. In the backfield for Wrights is Leighton King, a fullback as well. They'll hand it to King. King powers his way through and a touchdown for the Panthers again. Their lead now 20-0. King picks up his 3rd touchdown of the season. On just 12 carries, he's got 50 yards so far this year. He's the bowling ball back, and with 2:52 left to go in this first half, Wrights leads it 21-0.
0: We got a penalty on the field here. Going to be a false start on the kicking team here.
1: So it's going to push Wrights back 5 yards. Just their 2nd penalty of the night.
0: So Bailey going to set up to kick this PAT one more time.
1: Kick is up. And it's good. 21-0 Panthers lead it. 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
1: this time they're going to keep it away from Anspach and Quach. They're going to kick it to Mickus. Ball on the ground. Wright recovers. The up back tried to get it. He couldn't haul it in, and it is just all bad for the Castle Knights right now. Looks like Wright's has got the football. We're going to see the call. And luckily, Castle survives a scare. Andrew Nelson able to recover it. And trying to catch that ball for Castle was number 71, Colton Drone. Drone's done it a few times this year, but he just had a hit right off his chest plate. It was almost dangerous for Castle. Like I said, Wrights gets the ball to start the second half. Last thing you can do is give up another touchdown right before the half.
0: Yeah, and one thing an offensive lineman might not know, but on kickoff returns and punts, elbows in is the most important part of catching that ball.
1: Wrights rushes Darrett onto the field, wins it looking, throws Quach in the flats. Quach runs out of bounds at the 30-yard line. Going to be a pickup of 8, and it's second down and 2.
0: Tell you what, I'd love to see a double move there on that kind of play. Because if Quach, if you get that corner, if even if he's 3 yards off of you, if you get him to sit still on those heels on that hitch route, little double move, he's going to beat him. And Winsett's just got to have the confidence to throw it up to him.
1: So second down and 2 from the left hash mark. Pistol set. McKinney the tailback. 2:44 left to play in the first half. Castle trailing 21-0. McKinney trying to get outside. He's going to get the first down and dives forward up to the 34-yard line. Does pick up 4 yards, and it's going to be first down and 10. Whistles are blowing for the clock to stop as the chains sit. Now they'll start at 2:35. McKinney, 19 yards tonight on the ground.
0: Castle still got 2 timeouts here. Love a little hurry up to get to the line of scrimmage.
1: Quach gets moved from the right side to the left. 2 wide receivers to the right. Wins it looking. He's going to go deep to Quach down the sideline and a jump ball for Quach. And ball is going to be broken up by Jair Boyd. Boyd in coverage on the wheel route. Wins it trying to take a shot deep. And just incomplete. Boyd did a good job of positioning himself. The ball was tipped up into the air. Thought the safety and Colin Johnson might have a chance to get over there, but a sigh of relief for the Knights as it falls to the turf, and it brings up second down and 10. Clock stops after the incomplete pass. Trips out to the right for Winsett in the shotgun. Winsett going to throw across the middle. Anspach drops it. Anspach got it at the 50, but Johnson, the hit from behind, jars it loose, and it's now third down and 10. And Johnson did a good job of just waiting for the ball to hit the receiver's hands, and Javon Anspach and just pops him from behind and jars it loose. There's a guy who leads the SIC in receiving. You got to bring that football in.
0: Yep. You got to be able to handle that contact, even getting hit in the back. You know, some people could say, oh, it was a little early. You know, you should have had time to catch it, but in a .05 second reaction, it's hard to make a decision.
1: Third down and 10. Wins it. Sets up. Screen again. This time McKinney. McKinney's got a couple blockers. They're going to call a hold. McKinney out of bounds. And yeah, Castle can't believe it. Holding back at the 41-yard line. And just how it goes. Castle, every time they've gotten something done good, they have a penalty so far tonight. three very difficult five-yard penalties, and now a big hold. The 41-yard line, going to push them all the way back to the third one. We'll replay third down. The first down's wiped off the board, and now it's third down and 13 from their own 31. 1:59 left to play in this first half.
0: Yeah, so far in this 1 minute, pretty much back to where they began this drive after that crucial holding penalty there.
1: Remember, at halftime, we'll have our At Properties Realty halftime show. Third down and 13, wins it in the pocket. Going to take a shot deep, looking for Ansbach. Ansbach bump, but no call on the play. And that's, I mean, if you're going to call the other ones, that's a pass interference, not a doubt about it.
0: Yeah, I think if
1: Ansbach gets bumped from behind, and that's a penalty flag every time I watch a game on Saturday and Sunday.
0: Yeah, it wasn't just an arm bar. It looked like he got in front of him where he was trying to go, throwing the shoulder in and kind of checking him like a hockey player.
1: That was,
0: you know, it might have been overthrown, but you still got to, that receiver's got to still have an opportunity to catch it, which landed about 3 or 4 yards past it, but he couldn't run forward to get to it.
1: Yeah, Montree Stotts and a handful of Ansbach. They bring the house. Woodland, a high kick. Fair catch called for and muffed. Ball's on the ground, and Castle looks like they've recovered at the Wrights 36-yard line in a break for the Knights. Recovery on the play made by Owen Wright for the Knights, and with 1:43, a little bit of life for this Castle offense as they're going to get the ball in Wright's territory. Just the second time tonight they've been in Panther territory. And up to the Wrights 36-yard line. Good end-over-end punt from Woodland. It was just too much to handle for Mason Bailey. Ball hits the turf, and Castle recovers. First down and 10 at the Wrights 36-yard line. Ball on the left hash, trips to the right. Ansbach, Pritchard, and Quatch are how they go from outside to inside. High snap, Winsett's got it. Screen pass set up to Quatch and incomplete. And just too much going on with the bad snap. Winsett just tries to get rid of it. He had pressure all in his face, and incompletion brings up second down and 10.
0: Yeah, just a bad break. Kind of got away with a little false start there. Ansbach didn't look like he was fully set at that receiver on the end. And luckily, Winston able to come down with the snap and just try to get it away. Either way, the clock stops, and nothing really too bad, but just would love to have a good, smooth play there and get an opportunity to get some yardage.
1: So second down and 10. Under center this time is Winsett. McKinney the tailback. 1:39 left to go. Still time to hand it off if they want. They will. McKinney trying to get to the outside. Lowers his shoulder. And he was able to get out of bounds. So that'll stop the clock. Looks like they'll spot it at the 28-yard line. So McKinney picks up 8 yards on the carry. 27 yards for him tonight. And it's third down and 2.
0: Castle still has 2 timeouts, I believe. Here, as they're knocking on the door, trying to get into this red zone. The minute 30 left.
1: Third down and 2, Slefsky in motion. Now Slefsky goes under center, and he's going to be the guy taking the quarterback sneak. And a good play there by Castle. A little bit of trickery moving Slefsky from left to right and then bringing him back to the middle. Slefsky going to pick up the first down. Want to pick up a 2.
0: Nice little clever play there. Kind of keeps Winsett out from all those hits. Get your big tight end. You know, another big third down. He got the first down on the 3rd and 9 back in their own 15-yard line. And Slefsky taking it under center. Gets another big first down here to keep this drive alive at the end of this first half.
1: The timeout taken by the Panthers. We'll keep it right here in the timeout. We'll take a look and see if we can't get an update from some of the games around the area. Last time I looked, the Wildcats of Modern Day down big to the Huskies. Jasper in the first quarter leading Central 14-6. Modern Day trails North 21-7 in the second quarter there. College football, IU 2, Northwestern 0 in the first quarter of that one. A little safety for the Hoosiers on their opening drive.
0: Big update here. Had to refresh to make sure, but undefeated North Posey in the first quarter. South Spencer finding a rhythm, up 14-0 in that ball game so far. Now let's see if we can find that. Oh, and all tied up 7-7. Gibson Southern Heritage Hills, News 14 game of the week.
1: Yeah, South Spencer coming into Posey.
0: Shoot.
1: 14-0. Tough game there. First down and 10 for the Knights at the 25-yard line. Ball's on the left hash, and now we get in officials meeting with 1:16 left to go in this first half. Castle ready to go. Officials scratching their heads.
0: I wonder what they're talking about.
1: Trying to figure it out. Now we get the far side official running in across the field. He's got speed from the far sideline to the near sideline. Powwow's over, and we'll get back to football here at the Wrights Bowl. 21-0, our score. Panthers leading. Corey Brunson out, trying to figure out what's going on with the officials. He gets his explanation. Coach Hurt gets his, and we're back to football. Sprinting off the field for the Panthers there was number 57, Colin Korn. First down and 10. Wins it. Throws across the middle. Quatch has it inside the 10 down to the 8-yard line. And what a throw and what a catch for Ben Quatch. 17-yard pickup for the Knights. Trying to narrow this gap before the half. 1:09 left to go in this second quarter. And set up at the 8-yard line. A 17-yard pickup. 31 yards tonight for Quatch. First down and goal, 50 seconds. Wins it, throwing to the corner for Slepsky, incomplete. And a penalty flag flies, that's the call. Slepsky got held, and an easy call. They missed Montree Stotts on the deep ball to Ansbach earlier this time. They got him. Going to be pass interference against the Panthers. Might have been holding, we'll see what the call is.
0: Yeah, Slepsky, you know, Winsett kind of tried to put that ball in the back pylon, and as Slepsky's going to get that football, you see that deep back just slap down on his arm.
1: So clock will stop at 45 seconds. It'll be half the distance to the goal. It was pass interference against Montree Stotts, the sophomore defensive back, and it's first down and goal for the Knights. Under center is Winsett. McKinney, the tailback. Castle with one timeout left. Wrights with two, now with one as they take a timeout. We'll take a timeout as well. You're listening to Castle Football here on 96.9 WYIR. Don't go anywhere. We'll be right back. First and goal for the Knights.
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1: First down and goal. Hand off McKinney. McKinney dances in the backfield, fights his way forward. He's going to be brought down a yard shy at the 1-yard line. Clock ticks, 35 seconds left to go at the 1-yard line. It's Castle, second down and goal.
0: They've got time for another play.
1: Winsett still looking to the sidelines. 25 seconds. Knight still with a timeout remaining. Winsett doesn't know the play call. He's trying to figure it out, and Castle's got to burn their final timeout. Wins it, could not get the play call from the sideline. Clock ticks all the way down to 19 and a half seconds. And Castle, if you're the Knights here, you got to call two plays. If you don't get in, you got to hurry up and run another. We'll get right back. We'll be right back. We'll finish this word from our sponsors.
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1: And welcome back to Herman Byers Field here at the Wrights Bowl. Second down and goal for Castle at the Wrights 1 yard line. And with just 19 seconds and no timeouts left for the Knights, and let 16 seconds roll off the clock from the 35 mark all the way down to 19. Windsor was trying to get the play. Windsor goes under center. Windsor takes the snap. He's trying to push his way in. Is he in? If not, they've got to figure it out. Wright says he's not. Castle trying to go fast. 10 seconds left.
0: What are the
1: waiting for the ball to be spotted. It's spotted. Down to 5. Wins it. Takes the snap. Spikes it. And then he's hit. He spiked the ball with 1.6 left to go. And they'll spot it back at the 1 yard line.
0: Oh, and a Wrights player had the football for 4 seconds in his hands, and the officials are standing there just looking at him like, we need the football.
1: So third down, it'll be fourth and goal from the 1. After the spike, wins it. Was stuffed on the quarterback sneak, and what's Castle got here? And a delay of game. So back him up 5. And now it's going to be 4th and goal from the 6 for Castle. Last time they had a goal to go in an interception.
0: It's just
1: crazy.
0: This will
1: be the last play of this first half.
0: They took their time putting the ball down on 2nd down, and then they immediately stopped the play clock on the 3rd down, or start the play clock on the 3rd down.
1: Well, officials get scared here.
0: Weird string of events that have gone on in these last 3 plays.
1: Fourth down and goal from the 6. Wins in the shotgun, and Brunson takes a timeout. The longest 35 seconds in this first half we've had. Wrights wants to talk things over to make sure they've got the right personnel on the field. Castle gets another chance to make sure they're going to do what they want to do. Fourth down and goal from the 6. 21-0, Wrights leading. They will get the ball to start the second half. Remember, we've got our At Properties Realty halftime show coming up. We'll have our IHSA Commissioner's Corner. Take a look at some games around the area, our first half stats and first half recap here on 96.9 WYIR. Coach Corey Brunson here in his 7th year at Wrights, his alma mater. 51-23 in his 7th year here. He's 85-63 in his 14th year coaching. Coach Doug Hurd, 153-82 here in his 21st year as the head coach of Castle, his only head coaching spot so far, his alma mater as well. Buzzer horns, and it's 4th and goal for Castle. Ball in the middle of the field. Wrights, looks like they'll bring pressure. Five men rush. Hard count for Winsett. Winsett takes a snap. Gonna go. Slepsky flat. Slepsky's got it. Slepsky stuffed at the 1. And a big play for Wrights by Colin Johnson. And that's gonna take us to halftime. And a player down. It's Sawyer Winsett who took a shot down for Castle. And you gotta hope he's all right. Winsett doubled over. He finally gets up and helped to the sideline. That's going to take us here to halftime. It's going to be a 5-yard completion to Slepsky, but he couldn't get in. A big tackle there by Colin Johnson keeps him out of the end zone. And Winsett's going to have to be helped off the field to the locker room. Not what you want if you're the Castle Knights, to see Winsett helped off. Hopefully he can power through here at the break. And we see him playing in the second half for this Castle team. 21-0, Wright's leading. 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
11: It's time for the Commissioner's Corner, an exclusive weekly conversation about Indiana high school sports with the Commissioner of the IHSAA, Paul Neidig. Now for an up-to-the-minute report about what's happening in the constantly changing world of high school sports, here's Commissioner Paul Neidig.
12: Welcome, everyone, into the Commissioner's Corner, our weekly conversation with the Commissioner of the IHSAA, Paul Neidig. I'm Brendan King, back for another week talking everything high school sports. Paul, it's been a busy set of weeks for you on the road visiting all kinds of athletic directors, principals, high schools around our great state. And I think you're down in the southern part of the state right now. So on your travels, when you get to experience, say, in all the schools, all the people that make the big decisions, what does that mean for you as you're reminded every single week, everywhere you go, about just how amazing high school sports in this state are?
13: Well, you know, it's important for us as a staff, really, to get out and meet with our athletic directors. And, you know, it kind of re-solidifies the purpose of education-based athletics for us. You know, we've got, you know, people out there that are doing great things in Indiana for student athletes. But they all started, you know, one of our campaigns is It Starts Here. And it starts at every community, every high school in the state of Indiana. It starts on Friday night. It starts with the coach. And what it is, it's an opportunity to learn lessons from an education-based coach that really live far beyond the wins and the losses and the tournament games. It's lessons in life about how to achieve great things and how to achieve things that you didn't think you could do without a coach along the way that helped you see that vision.
12: So talking things on the gridiron, Paul, hard to believe. Done with five, getting ready for week six. And we're getting to the point, Paul, where we're getting set for tournament time. So what have the meetings been like in the last week or so with your staff? Because, again, you know, with how we quickly fly by, we're going to be in the first round in a blink of an eye. And then even quicker, we're going to be at Lucas Oil Stadium.
13: Yeah, that's right. You know, we're putting the finishing touches on. I mean, our tournament's been prepared for a while. The information's out there, but there's always something else to do. And, you know, we talk about, you know, we have draw shows coming up. I mean, we're preparing for those through the IHSA's Champion Network. So they're ready to go. But it's just a constant conversation about, you know, being prepared, making sure we're prepared. But, you know, there's always some things that we need to focus on doing better, but there's always somebody out there trying to get around the rules, and we're focused on those things also.
12: Speaking of pairing shows, Unified Flag Football just had theirs. They're getting set for their tournament, of course. We've talked a lot about Unified Flag Football, Paul, here this fall, but I think now that we got the pairing show done, you know, how pleased have you been with the growth of the sport and how it continues to grow around the state?
13: Well, if, you know, Unified Flag Football, it certainly brings students that have an intellectual disability out of the different classrooms, but it brings them into the mainstream of the school. It allows students who traditionally did not have the opportunity to put a jersey on that had their school's name on it to do that. And, you know, it's so formative, but it's so important for all of our student athletes to be able to compete as a team, whether you have an intellectual disability or not. And we're so proud of the work that Special Olympics Indiana has done with our partnership at the association. You know, Brian Avery and Brian Lewis in our office and the team at Special Olympics Indiana do a phenomenal job of organizing and putting these tournaments on. And growth is something. We always have room for one more team, though, so we'll take some more teams as they can develop their unified program at their school.
12: That's Paul Neidig. I'm Brendan King. It's the Commissioner's Corner. Paul, closing on the upcoming pairing show for both boys and girls soccer. It's been a great fall there. Ultimately, we'll get to Michael Carroll Track and Soccer Stadium there at IU Indy. Soccer state tournament, always a fun one, right?
13: Oh, it is. And Jane Schott is busy. She and I had some conversation even today about preparing for the tournament and getting officials hired. And we have the draw show coming up on Sunday. And, you know, we're ready to roll. But Jane Schott in our office does a phenomenal job with our soccer program. And she's ready to go. And we're going to put on another great show for this year's tournament.
12: It's the Commissioner's Corner. Paul, always appreciate the time. We'll talk to you next week.
13: We'll talk to you soon, Brendan.
11: Thanks for listening to The Commissioner's Corner with IHSAA Commissioner Paul Neidig, and thank you for your continued support of the high schools in your community.
1: And welcome back here at Wright's Bowl as the band performs here at halftime. It is 21-0. The Panthers are leading the Castle Knights. Castle stuffed at the one-yard line on the last play of the first half. Sawyer wins it. Took a big shot there to end that first half as he was slow to get up. Hopefully he is okay, and we see him back out for the Knights here to start the second half. If you're just now joining us, here's how it all started with 6:13 left in the first quarter. It was Amir Wilford who went all the way down the field and capped off a drive with a 5-yard touchdown run, putting the Panthers up 7-0. And then it was Wrights again with 9:43 in the second, a 1-yard touchdown run, this time by their quarterback. And Hunter Merce putting the Panthers up by 14. And then another 1-yard touchdown run. Amir Wilford gets all the way down the field, and he is vultured by Leighton King. A 1-yard touchdown run. King, 1 yard, one carry, one touchdown. Panthers up 21-0. Castle had some life. He recovered a muff punt with a minute 43 left in that first half of the Wrights. 36 got all the way down to the one. Some shenanigans happened right before the break, and Castle stopped just a yard shy, completing a pass from the six, good for 5 yards, but Schlepsky could not get in. It was good defense by Colin Johnson of Wrights. Taking a look at these first half stats. First for the Panthers, it's Leighton King. He does have that one carry for 1 yard and one touchdown. Other Rights players getting involved. Elijah Derrett, he's got four catches for 17 yards. He also has one carry for 8 yards. Hunter Merce, 4 of 6 passing for 17 yards and an interception. He's got three carries for 17 yards and a touchdown. And the big dog for Rights, Amir Juice Wilford, 14 carries, 150 yards and a touchdown as a team. The Panthers, 17 yards through the air, 176 yards on the ground, and 193 yards of total offense. They had three penalties for 13 yards. And I don't know if I mentioned it, Juice Wilford's pretty fast.
0: Yeah.
1: Looking at Castle's stats, Mo Smith Jr., he's got three carries for 5 yards. Austin Pritchard has one carry for 3 yards. Drew Slepsky has one carry for 2 yards. Nolan McKinney does have one catch for negative 2 yards. Rounding it out, Slepsky, three catches for 14 yards. Ben Quach, four catches for 31 yards. Nolan McKinney does have eight carries for 27 yards. Sawyer wins it, 8 of 15 passing, 43 yards, and an interception. He does have four carries for 9 yards. As a team, 43 yards through the air, just 46 yards on the ground, and 89 yards of total offense for the Knights. They had five penalties for 30 yards in that first half. All those penalties coming in very crucial situation time. It looks like getting loose on the sidelines for Castle is going to be the freshman, James Moran, number 15. Looks like he's getting loose. I don't see Sawyer wins it on that far sideline or down near field, so we'll keep an update on that and see if they go with the freshman here in the second half. So we'll step aside, get one more word from our sponsors, and we come back second half as the Panthers will get the ball first here on your home of Castle Sports and an IHSAA Champions Radio Network broadcast here on 96.9 WYIR.
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0: 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Rev 1 counsels and leads healthcare organizations across the region to success in the management of their receivables.
2: And Juice Wilford takes the kickoff back from his own one. He's going to bring it out across the 5, across the 10. He fumbles, and the ball's out, and able to jump back on it is the Wrights Panthers. Getting back on that ball was Jackson Houchin. And they would have been a big break for Castle. Instead, first down and 10 for the Panthers. They lead it 21-0 here at the start of the second half. Here for their first drive of the second half. They were 3-for-3 on their drives in the first half, all ending in a touchdown. Well, 3-for-4, they had the interception.
3: Yep.
2: But first down and 10 for Hunter Merce. And Wilford stands to his back, 90 yards away. Wilford takes the snap up the middle. Wilford just somehow spins his way, and he is just so slippery and hard to catch. He's bottled up in the backfield. He spins one way.

0: He steps the other way. Then he gets grabbed, and he just spins. He just spins and spins. It's like a washing machine, the way Juice Wilford moves. He's also a cheetah at the same time. I can't really describe it.
1: And he's small, so he runs hard enough to where he runs with power. So if you hit him around those legs trying to grab ankles, he just runs right through them.
0: And the worst thing that everybody else has to worry about, he's just a sophomore.
1: Yeah.
0: Second down and 8. He'll take it again up the middle. And this time, Rafa Iglesias in to make the tackle. It's going to be another pickup of 2. And it's going to bring up 3rd down and 4. A big 3rd down here for this Castle defense. We did see Sawyer wins it back out on the field, throwing the ball for Castle. He does have that left leg all wrapped up, but looks like he will be back out on the field for this Castle Knight offense. Merce runs to the left, barks out instructions, now heads back to his quarterback spot. Now he brings Wilford from the pistol to his left. 3rd down and 4. Merce throwing in the flats. Wilford had it and threw his hands incomplete. So it'll bring up 4th down and 4, and here comes the Panther punt team. And up 21-0, you got to watch a face.
1: Yes, we've been wanting a max punt block here. This is a perfect opportunity. You know, special teams has really been the bread and butter over the course of the years for the Castle Knights. You got to be scared of a fake. It'd be risky to do up 21-0 at your own 17-yard line, but looks like Quatch is back to return for the Panthers.
0: They bring the house. They almost get

0: Anderson Brackett. They're going to hand off McKinney. McKinney up the middle. McKinney 45-50. McKinney keeping the legs moving, and he's going to be in Panther territory up to the 46-yard line. Going to be very close to that first down marker. And they're going to say move the chains. Yeah. First down, 10 yards on the first carry for McKinney of the second half.
1: So a great start there in the run game. McKinney does a great job kind of working outside, gets those linebackers to kind of go towards the numbers and get outside of that interior. Makes a great cut up and gets a great gain there.
0: So first down and 10. Wins it again under center. Going to hand off. McKinney makes a man miss in the backfield, then runs into his own man but keeps the legs churning. He's going to fight his way forward for a pickup of two. So second down and 8. Shotgun set here now for the Knights. In Panther territory. Up to the Knights 44-yard line. Quatch going to go in motion from right to left. Pritchard still out to the right. Winsett looking to throw. Winsett's going to take a shot deep. He's looking for Ansbach. Jump ball, and there is the penalty flag. Too easy. They've been holding him all game. That's an easy call for the official back there deep. It was Colin Johnson in coverage. He had a handful on Spock and tackled him down to the ground. That'll be a pass interference against the Panthers. And Johnson, who made the big stop to end the first half that time.
1: Yeah, you can play defense and play coverage, but if your helmet's turned away from the football, it's essentially just a simple penalty of face guarding at the end. At the end of it, so...
0: So it'll be a 15-yard penalty, and they move to the Panther 29-yard line. This Knights offense goes. Just the fourth penalty against the Panthers. They had three penalties for 13 yards in the first half. This one a 15-yarder, though. So first down and 10. Ball up to the Panther 29, 9-12 left to go in this third quarter as we're just underway. Reverse to Quatch. Quatch trying to find a hole, and he just goes in, out, and going to be dropped for a loss of two. Jackson Woodering in on the stop. An interesting fact about Jackson Woodering. Active on Twitter. Second down and 12. 8:35, the clock ticks down to here in this third quarter. Under center is Winsett. Two high safeties and a 5-4 look. Hand off McKinney. McKinney looking for a hole. Bounces inside. Finds his way back to the original line of scrimmage. Might have got an extra one. And he will spot him at the 28. So to bring up third down and 9. Colin Johnson, after getting called for that pass interference, he's in on the tackle there, flying up from the safety spot. And it's third down and 9 for the Knights from the right hash. Wins it calling the play in the huddle.
1: And you got to think third down and long here. Slepsky been that main target on these big money downs.
0: You got one-on-one with Ansbach on the near side of the field. Ansbach moved early. Pointing in his face was Montrese Stotts, and Stotts got him to move. It's going to be a 5-yard penalty against the Knights and Ansbach. Just shuffled his feet. So third down and 13 after the 5-yard penalty. 7:33 left to go. Clock continues to tick. Wins it with time. Wins it going to go deep. Looking for Quatch. Quatch is held again. And he's just got a handful of jersey. It's an easy call. Jair Boyd is just pulling Quatch's shirt from behind. It was an easy call. Wrights fans can't believe it, but it's clear as day. And if it was a hold on that kickoff earlier, that's a pass interference every time. And Wright's team has

0: a lot of speed, but Ben Quach has a little more. I'm sure we're going to see Quach and Wilford battle.
1: Yeah, and it's not a
0: here in track season when it goes, but too easy. It's holding in a 5-yard penalty and an automatic, should be an automatic first down. No, they're just going to say it's a 10-yard holding penalty. So it's still third down and 3. Not an automatic first down on holding in the high school level, just pass interference. So 25 yards and penalties for the Panthers here in this second half. It's third down and 3 for Castle. Under center goes Winsett. Four down linemen, four linebackers for Wrights. They're going to bring pressure. McKinney at the 20 dives forward, and it's going to depend on the spot. They're going to put him right at the 20.
1: Looks like he's going to be right just a yard short here.
0: About a half a yard short. Here comes Pritchard onto the field. Brackett's going to check out, but it's going to bring up fourth down and 1. At the Panther 20-yard line, just a hair outside of the red zone, actually, and about the 20 and a half.
1: And a big three and out on that Castle defense, making Wrights punt it away. You got to continue this momentum with this Castle offense. Might be going for another hard count here. 9 seconds on the play clock.
0: Wins in the gun, asking Slepsky to move. Slepsky back out. Pitch play left side. Wrights is all over it. McKinney can't get away, and it's going to be a loss of 4. First time we've seen that play all year, and it looked like it. As Castle didn't have the blocking down at all, and Wrights was all over it from that end. And I've said it multiple times this game, Wrights has some of the best containment defense I've seen ever in my lifetime, every year in, year out, and right there, their edge rusher was all over it.
1: Yeah, I don't think they've gained a single positive yard on a toss. It's one good play on a tight end screen with Slepsky, but, you know, every opportunity we've had to try and get outside of the speed on this defense, we've lost yardage. So going to be first and 10, Wrights on their own 16-yard or 24-yard line.
0: They're going to go jump pass to Derrett, and this time it's Rafi Iglesias all over it. Iglesias going to drop him for a loss back to the 19-yard line, so the completion by Merce loses 5 yards. Merce tonight, 5 of 8 passing for 12 yards, everything to Elijah Derrett. Second down and 15 now for the Panthers. 6 minutes left to play in this third quarter, 21-0, the Panthers leading. Merce looking to throw, Derrett sideline, picked off by Race Jones. Jones trying to find some space, and he goes down at the 35-yard line. And Race Jones, the second interception of the day. And Derrett is down after making the tackle. Derrett looks like he's hurt. He is one of the playmakers for this Wrights team. And Merce now, his second interception. And Castle back with the football at the Wrights 35-yard line with 5:55 left to play in the third quarter.
1: And yeah, Race does a great job. He kind of gets a little bit beat on the edge there, but as he's running to collect himself, goes up, finds the football, and Merce tries to put a little touch on it, but doesn't give it enough airtime, and Race goes up. Great interception there.
0: And as Derrett is attended to on the field, we'll step aside. When we come back, first down and 10 for the Knights at the Panther 35-yard line. 5:55 left to play in the third quarter. Wrights leading 21-0. 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
5: I'm IHSA Commissioner Paul Neidig. Help student-athletes write their story and buy a ticket to your school's next athletic event. Every great story starts somewhere. In Indiana, it starts here.
0: So Castle's defense doing their job here to start the second half. The offense just has to get something going. Wins it. Going to go play action. Going to look deep. He had Pritchard, didn't get him. Now just flips it out to Quach. Quach, one quick move. Now tries to get to the sideline, and Quach just could not find his footing. Stumbles forward, but does pick up 2.
1: And Quach kind of dealing with a little bit of cramps right before or right at the end of the first half. Looks like still having a little bit of issues there.
0: 33 yards receiving tonight for Quatch.
1: And a called back kickoff return for a hold. Yeah, they're just trying to get that leg straightened out, and they're just dragging him into the into the sidelines here.
0: And, you know, he hasn't played since week one. So you got to wonder if he's just a little bit not in the football shape. You know, we're pretty much past cramp season, but,
1: yeah.
0: You know, obviously a guy who hasn't had a lot of minutes out there. Second down and eight. Wins it. Looking to throw. Screen pass, and it's batted down at the line. And luckily it was batted down. It was Jaden Kalmes. And now penalty flags fly. Ansbach and somebody else get into it on the far sideline. Ansbach.
1: It's going to be on Ansbach.
0: It's going to be him. Penalty flags fly every way. Slemski's wondering what the call is. I didn't
1: chirping.
0: See the other one. Ansbach and
1: Montrese Stotts. They've still been going at it this whole game. Chirping, pushing, throwing down.
0: I don't think Stotts is as innocent as he looks either. Personal foul against the Panthers. Personal foul against Ansbach. So Stotts gets one called on him. Ansbach gets one called on him. No offset, and we'll replay third down.
1: We've seen that happen a lot more often.
0: Move to third down after the play.
1: And it's not as much the second person being caught, but they're kind of just throwing the penalty on both guys here. But I'm sure a situation like that happens between them again, and it's not a situation I'd want to be in as a player. I don't know what kind of power the officials have, but I'm sure if this kind of arises again, they'll both get sent to the sidelines at that point.
0: Third down and eight after the offsetting unsportsmanlike penalties. 5:17 left to go. Wins it, looking to throw. Wins it underneath. Pritchard's got it. Pritchard, 25, gets the block he needs. Oh, and that's
1: no
0: terrible
1: way.
0: Ball. I mean, what a textbook block, and they're going to call a penalty. I mean, Winsett can't believe it either. I mean, it can't be a block in the back. He pushes him from his side down. I mean,
1: it can't be a blind side.
0: What's the call?
1: Because the guy was.
0: They're going to wave
1: yes,
0: the penalty
1: okay.
0: off. Right call there. I couldn't believe it from the press box. It would have been.
1: Sorry for my outburst there, Chase.
0: I mean, I couldn't believe it. I know they're just doing their job down there, but that would have been a terrible miss.
1: It would have been just another big offensive play that gets called back for these Castle Knights.
0: 26-yard completion of Pritchard. First time we've really seen him this game. He had a carry for 3 yards earlier, but picks up 26 there on the catch. And it's first down and goal. Low snap. Wins it, gets it. Wins it, sets up, throws underneath, and Owen Wright can't haul it in. He was the intended receiver. Pass was broken up by Cade Vogel, that senior linebacker. He had the interception earlier.
1: And
0: it's going to bring up second down and goal.
1: It's a little tough there because, you know, Wins it looking for this player, getting great protection. He had a little
0: lane,
1: room
0: but
1: to
0: wonder.
1: Get some yard, but is that leg bothering him a little more than what we can notice so far? That's the big kicker here.
0: An incompletion
1: for
0: there.
1: Him.
0: Castle. Their third second and goal of the game. But have been held scoreless twice. Trying to make up for it here. Mo Smith, handoff, breaking a tackle in the backfield, but can't break the other three. And it's going to be no gain for Smith.
1: And, you know, this is kind of that opportunity here. I'd love to see McKinney in the backfield. I think just the explosive speed out of the first and second step for McKinney, a little bit more evasive laterally. And this is kind of that opportunity here where, you know, Mo Smith is a big back, but if there's guys in the backfield, someone north and south like him is not going to be able to make these Wright Panthers defense miss.
0: Third down and goal. Wins it looking to throw. Wins it. Fights the pressure, but can't get away. Ripping him down for the sack was Xavier Vanover. And wins it. Helped up by his offensive line, and it looks like here's going to come the field goal unit. Castle just trying to put points on the board after the sack from the eight all the way back to the 17-yard line, a loss of 9. This offense just cannot get it done. 0 for 4 of the red zone today. Trying to get their first field goal. It'll be a 34-yarder. Woodland sends it up, and Woodland's kick is no good. Wide left on the kick, and Wright's going to get the football back. The Panthers haven't moved the ball across their own 20-yard line here in the second half, but stop Castle twice and still hold on to a 21-0 lead with 3:14 left to go here in this third quarter. Wright's offense back with the football. Castle just cannot find the offensive side of the ball tonight.
1: So first and 10 here. Murph's going to hand the ball off to Wilford. No, he's going to keep it.
0: He's got a lane. Across the 30, 35, 40, and ran out of bounds. I believe he's going to be just shy of the 50-yard line. They'll say he went out of bounds at the 43.
1: I'm pretty sure he got more yards.
0: Pretty sure he was all the way up to the 49.
1: Yeah.
0: But so Merce, 22-yard pickup and a handoff this time to, no, Merce again on the keeper. This time he's got nowhere to go, and Brody Farmer in on the tackle. So after picking up roughly 25 yards. Wilford, or then he picks up one. This time it's Wilford, left side. Wilford breaking across the field, across the 50, through a hole, 30, 35, and finally brought down inside the 25, and a penalty flag flies in.
1: It's very late.
0: Some things never change. It's going to be against the Knights, I believe, for a horse collar tackle on Wilford. Wilford goes from the 44 all the way to the 25 of Castle. The Wright's 44. Pickup for Wilford.
1: And I want to be clear, Race Jones did not grab his shoulder pads. He grabbed his jersey and pulled him back.
0: Wilford's jersey is about two sizes too big, so he's got a lot of bagginess. He's not the biggest guy out there.
1: 5'7".
0: 155 pounds. We got an official's timeout, I believe. Wright's his coach is complaining about something.
1: Yeah, the Wright's coach has kind of missed the 7 yards back from Merce going out of bounds on that first read QB keep. Now what's the conversation here? They're moving it up even more. I guess it's
0: it was a
1: personal foul, so it should be a 15 and not a 10.
0: So half the distance to the goal will end up being a 7-yard penalty. It's first and 10 for the Panthers. Matt Castle, 13-yard line. Handoff, Wilford. Wilford gets outside, makes one man miss. Stares at Brody Farmer face to face, tries to get away, and he's ripped down at the line of scrimmage. Flying up, making the tackle for Castle. Look to be Caden Huffman and Zade Mueller.
1: And the thing you can't do when you're going against a back like Wilford is you can't leave your feet to make the tackle. He's evasive enough, he's elusive enough, he's fast enough that he's going to make you miss. So you've got to keep pumping your feet as you try to deliver a tackle on him.
0: Second down and 10. Reverse set up, and Castle all over it. Chase Waterbury in the backfield to make the tackle. That's going to be a loss of 7 for the Panthers. Pushes them all the way back to the 20-yard line of Castle. And it's going to be third down and 17. Ball in the middle of the field, third and long.
1: And Slepsky going to come in at this defensive end, give some height here on this third and long, trying to get a little more pressure on Merce.
0: Darrett was the one on the reverse, had nowhere to go, loses seven. Play action for Merce. He's going to go deep, looking for a man, and incomplete. Trying to get fancy with it out there was Jaden Mack. Threw up one hand, couldn't haul it in. And it's going to fall incomplete for Merce.
1: You got to think, you know, Wrights has given a shutout so far. It is 4th and 17, but
0: might as well go for it here.
1: Might as well go for it and let the defense go back to work.
0: 54 seconds left to play in this third quarter. 21-0, Wrights leads it. Castle has had opportunity after opportunity in the Wrights red zone, but just has not capitalized tonight. And Wright's going to go for it. Here on 4th and 17, Merce in a pistol set. Wilford the tailback and a timeout taken by the Panthers. 54 seconds left to go here in this third quarter. 21-0, Wright's leading. Fourth down and 17 when we come back. 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
0: Fourth down and 17. Panthers going to go for it into the end zone and incomplete. Pass was intended for the Panthers' Lee Steele. Goes through the end zone and Castle going to get the football back. First down and 10 at their own 20-yard line.
1: You know, Castle's time of possession there in that third quarter. You know, got the three and out, got the interception against Wrights within three more plays of their next possession. You know, Castle had the ball this whole third quarter, just in this red zone, just can't quite finish a drive.
0: First down and 10 for Winsett. McKinney the tailback under center. Play action they go. Winsett throwing, tipped and going to be incomplete. Ball was intended for Anspach. It was tipped by the linebacker underneath and couldn't haul in. It was the Wrights defense. It was tipped up into the air. So incomplete, and it brings up second down and 10. Both of these teams somewhat struggling here in the second half, here in this third quarter.
1: Defensively, both teams playing great.
0: 44 seconds left to go in this third. Second down and 10 for the Knights. Wins it under center, fakes it to Pritchard, hands McKinney. McKinney runs into his own man, nowhere to go. Is going to pick up about 4 yards. Cade Vogel in on the tackle, and it brings up third down and 6 after a pickup of 4.
1: And McKinney makes a great cut, just right as he tries to get upfield, runs right into one of his offensive linemen. That's the second time to happen tonight. I know these guys are trying to find blockers, but if there's no one around you, just start running forward and find the first guy in front of you to block.
0: And Castle's just going to let this clock tick down. Here to the end of our third quarter. Wrights 21, Castle 0. Here at the end of 3, you're listening to Castle Football here on 96.9 WYIR, a proud partner of the IHSAA Champions Radio Network. In your home of Castle Sports. We'll be right back. Fourth quarter. coming up next.
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0: Third down and six as we flip sides of the field. Sirens go off in the middle of the play. They couldn't figure out the scoreboard. Wins it, tries to drop back. You've got buzzards going off everywhere, and it's going to be incomplete.
1: Officials aren't even going to run any time off the clock. They have no clue.
0: You know, when you're playing at the Wrights Bowl, there's not a doubt about it. Whether it's the Cats or the Panthers, we've experienced it all season long right here on your home of Castle Sports. Fourth down and six. Woodland on to attempt another punt. This is why I had to get out of the west side. Woodland booms one up in the air. Derek calling for it, and fair catch made at the 44-yard line for the Panthers. First down and 10 for Reince from their own 44. First and 10. So 11:54 after the first play of the fourth quarter didn't count, and Castle punts it away.
1: I know, we should get to redo it since the clock didn't run.
0: It should have been inadvertent siren, whistle. In college football, they would have played another play.
1: We've seen college football add another second on the clock. Looks like modern day in North. North was up at half 21-14. It's a tie ball game in the third quarter.
0: So Merce back out on offense. First down and 10. And he'll hand it to Wilford. Wilford up the middle, spinning off tacklers and brought down. After a short pickup, they'll give him 2 yards and brings up second down and 8. Up to the 46-yard line he goes. 187 yards tonight for Amir Wilford.
1: A quiet 30 yards in this second half so far, but
0: Wilford looks like he hurt his hand there. Keeps holding his right hand. Was even doubled over for a second. Now they're going to split him out. Way out to the left. Merce stands alone in the backfield. Four wide receivers to the left. Three bunched and a star. They're going to go quarterback keeper up the middle. Pass to 50.
1: Out.
0: Balls on the ground. Picked up by Castle and recovery made by Brody Farmer. At the 44-yard line of Castle, so Wright starts on their own 44, turns it over. A fumble tonight, third turnover of the night for Merce. And Castle back with the football. Castle's defense has played great tonight, 21-0 they trail, but the offense has had a lot of opportunities.
1: Three to four opportunities in the red zone here. And Castle, you know, I got to commend this. Wright's defense is what we've seen a lot in the first half was, you know, when Wright goes to make a tackle, the first guy that hits him makes the tackle. When Castle went to make a play, the fifth or sixth guy that hits Wilford finally brings him down.
0: 8 men in the box for the Panthers here. As Brackett goes in motion. Pitch play, short side of the field. Smith cuts his way up, spins off defenders. Across the 45 and going to move up to the 47-yard line. A pickup of 4 on his first carry. Castle's got to be a little bit urgent here in this fourth quarter. Scoreless in this one. They trail 21-0. 10:50 left to play in the ball game. Smith just 9 yards on 5 carries tonight. Wins it. Under center. Play action, he goes. He's got protection. Looking like he's moving well, out to his right, looking to throw, and wins it, just runs out of bounds. And it looks like he is going to lose the 4 yards they just got. It's back to the original line of scrimmage in this one, not in a good way. Loss of 4, and it brings up 3rd down and 10.
1: Yeah, and it's tough, you know, on that little...
0: Just throw it away.
1: Yeah, just throw it away, or, you know, as a receiver... You got to find a way to get open. You can't just watch him and wait for him to throw you the football. See where the defenders are. Start moving around. Winston's got some time to set his feet maybe and get a quick pass in, but don't just let him run and just run towards the sidelines.
0: I used to find if there's somebody I didn't like in the stands and just throw it at him. 3rd down and 10. Wins it. Looking to throw quick. Anspach on the slant. He caught the pass, but it's going to be a pass interference against the Panthers. Draped over his back was who else than Montrezl Stotts. 3rd time tonight, Stotts has gotten caught. So it should be a 1st down if it's 10 yards from the spot of the foul.
1: And you know, the thing is Montrezl Stotts was behind him, but that official is also behind Stotts, so... He's watching just him grabbing a handful of jersey the whole time. Anspach's trying to get open there. So he may not like the call, but he doesn't have eyes in the back of his head. That official knows exactly what he sees, hopefully. Either way, a nice big 1st down for the Knights.
0: So 1st down and 10 after the holding penalty. Castle sitting Quach in motion. Now Quach comes set on the left side. Trips out to the left for Winsett. Winsett looking to throw. Going to take a shot deep. Looking for Anspach down the middle of the field. Anspach goes up. Anspach's got it. Inside the 5 at the 2-yard line. And a big play for Castle. A 44-yard pass completion. Anspach's first catch of the ball game. And once again, Castle faces 1st and goal.
1: Once again.
0: 10:16 left. A lot of time to play. It's getting chilly up here. Wind blowing from the Ohio River across from us. We talked about it pregame.
1: It feels great.
0: I shouldn't have left that sweatshirt in the car.
1: Yeah.
0: 1st down and goal for the Knights. Clock ticks under 10 minutes. 9:58 left to play. When's it going to be in the shotgun? McKinney stands to his right. Two wide receivers bunched close to the left. When's it looking to throw? When's it pressured? Gets hit as he throws and incomplete. Can't be grounding.
1: Slepsky
0: the
1: was
0: ball
1: the
0: got
1: target.
0: Tipped in the backfield. Love a good coach analyst. They always believe their team's right.
7: Pass
0: and I thought there's been bad calls both sides of the field tonight. But if the ball gets tipped to the line of scrimmage and it falls 5 yards short, can't be grounding.
1: But yeah, I think when Winsett ran that QB sprint out, that last play, Coach Hurt probably hollered him, hey, throw that ball away next time. Don't hold on to that longer than you need to.
0: 2nd down and goal. This time wins it under center. Ball at the 2-yard line after the big completion. McKinney in the backfield, stuffed, diving, and he's going to be stopped 1 yard shy. McKinney picks up 1, and here comes 3rd down and goal from the 1-yard line. Elijah Darren in on the tackle. This Wright's defense sure has been stout. And you saw McKinney just trying to stick the ball out, get any way, and Wright's comes from every angle to stuff him. Wins it under center, 3rd down and goal from the 1. Wins it. Quarterback sneak. He's trying to force his way in. Is he in? Waiting for the signal. Wright says he's not in. Officials coming in from the sidelines and no gain. Short.
1: I don't know. You got
0: 4th down and goal and the ball gets moved 6 inches. It is teetering on the line. It might even be over it where they placed it.
1: And you got to think of the ball's there. He stretched it out. The ball had to cross the plane, but you got one official still standing at the sidelines. You got the other guy with the burst of speed at the worst moment as he's getting pushed backwards.
0: Wright's faithful on their feet here at the Wright's Bowl. Wins it, goes over the line, and he's got to be in. He went over the line, stuck the ball out there. I mean, he can't not be in.
1: What do we do? Okay, there's the call. Finally, an official calls it a touchdown.
0: Winsett gets the ball across. He's got negative 2 yards rushing tonight, but he's got the lone touchdown. First touchdown here in the second half. And on for the PAT is Elliott Woodland with 8:23 left to play here in this fourth quarter. Moran, the freshman, will be the holder. Snaps there. Holds there. Kick is up. Kick is good. 21-7 goes our score. 8:23 left to play in the ball game. We'll be right back after a word from our sponsors here on 96.9 WYIR.
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0: So, Castle going to boot it deep, and Woodland's kick goes out of bounds. Not the outcome you wanted. Wilford was alone back there. And they kick it towards him. I don't know why you don't kick it away from
1: him. Yeah, kick it away.
0: If you're Woodland.
1: We were talking at the break.
0: I know he's fast, but you might get lucky with a bounce or anything.
1: Yeah. Put Javon Ansbach and Ben Quach on one side of the field. You know, just one guy back to return the kick. Yeah, he was on the left hash. Kick it to the right hash. Kick it to the numbers around the 10 and the 20. And let those three get in a foot race. Either way, you're going to have a two-on-one with Wilford trying to return it and take the ball out, and you got two of the fastest guys on Castle's team getting down there to try to get the football.
0: Panthers up 21-7, back with the football here with 8:23 left to play. Merce in a pistol set. He's going to hand it to Wilford. Wilford makes a man miss in the backfield. Wilford trying to get around, and Brody Farmer tracks him down at the 40-yard line. Wilford took a big hit on the sideline. Wright's fans wanted a penalty, and Wilford now, oh, he limps. He's slow to get up. Not what you want to see. Not a player like that. Wilford picks up 5, 193 yards tonight. But he instantly goes to the bench and getting looked at by the trainers. And after a 5-yard pickup, it's 2nd and 5. Wright's just trying to figuring out what's going on. Castle's wondering what's going on.
1: Why is the play clock not running? We've been sitting here for 20 seconds.
0: New running back for the Panthers, number 20, Javon Valentine. And they will hand it to him. Valentine Thomas. Going to pick up 1 yard, and it brings up 3rd down and 4. And you got to watch Merce on that quarterback keeper.
1: Yes.
0: Here. An official's timeout was 7.5 minutes. Confused with all the official's timeouts. Yeah, Brody Farmer's asking.
1: Like,
0: he said, what are we
1: on?
0: Doing? Castle starts to get momentum.
1: Oh, I guess Nelson had a helmet issue.
0: So Nelson's got to leave the ball game. And checking in, who else? Number 52, that's Aiden Wade.
1: That's our guy.
0: Wade, who is the guy who, you know, kind of came up clutch against North in week one. See if he can make a play here. Merce going to look to throw. Merce underneath and somehow completes it to his man. Ball was intended for Elijah Darrett. It goes past his head, and standing there is Lee Steele. His first catch of the ball game, and up to the 50-yard line he goes. An 8-yard completion for Steele. Just the second completion of the second half. Modern Day roars back. Nelson comes back in. Aiden Wade hits the sidelines. Valentine Thomas, still the tailback in the pistol. Merce claps his hands. Hands off Thomas. Thomas cut down in the backfield for no gain. He'll give him one where the ball landed. Clock continues to tick. 6:20 left to play in this ball game. It might just not be enough time for the Knights.
1: Yeah. Because even if we can get the big three and out here offensively, you know, we've got the score. The offense has a little momentum, but we can't commend this Wright's defense enough and just playing a great football game tonight.
0: Play clock all the way down to 5. Wright's taking their time. Second down and 10. Play action, Merce sets up. Screen pass. Darrett incomplete, and that'll stop the clock as well with 5:55 left. Castle still with all three timeouts. And it's third down and 10. So let's see, Thomas did not get any yards on that carry. Merce, another incompletion.
1: And the Castle faithful getting a little fired up, trying to give a little life to this Castle team.
0: Merce 6 for 12 tonight. He's going to go halfback draw, and it's Wilford and all over it. Flying in for Castle was 46, Isaac Froming. And that's going to be a loss of 4. It brings up 4th and 14. Castle going to get the football back with just over 5 minutes left in this one. Colton Fenwick also went on the talk on the tackle. And Ben Quach back deep to return.
1: And it's kind of do or die time, but would really like to see this Castle punt team get deep in this punter's face.
0: Almost blocked by Javon Ansbach. Instead, Quach calls for a fair catch back at the 11-yard line. And Ansbach almost got there with a hand on it. And with 5:10 left to play in the ballgame, Castle going to get the football back. Trailing 21-7 in the ballgame. Castle with still 3 timeouts left. Wright's with 2 timeouts remaining. Said it a few times tonight. A beautiful night for football here at the Wright's Bowl. Wright's, who led 21-0 at halftime of this ball game, have been held in check in the second half. Castle's offense just trying to get things going. Wright's defense has been stout all game long. First down and 10 from their own 11-yard line. Sawyer wins it. Bringing Quach in motion. Wins it. Low snap. Looking to throw. Wins it. Sets up. Across the middle. He had Pritchard, and incomplete. Pritchard jammed a finger there, it looks like. Ball was just out of his reach. He tried to throw a hand out there for it. And Pritchard holding that left hand that just got hit. Incomplete. Second down and 10. Wins it tonight, 11 for 23 passing. Second down and 10. He's pressured. He gets away from it. Picks up a block. Wins it from his own end zone. Trying to run to his left. Throws on the run and incomplete. Was looking for Ben Quach on the sideline. There is a penalty flag back at the line of scrimmage.
1: Well, I guess it was offsides.
0: So it was a...
1: might have been a...
0: illegal motion?
1: Yeah. And why'd they run the play?
0: They should have. So you got to wonder. They let him run the play in case he got sacked. He could have declined
1: yeah.
0: it.
1: Yeah.
0: And it should have been a dead ball and a stop of the play if it was an illegal procedure. Instead, let Winsett run for his life. And if he would have got sacked, it would have been a safety somehow.
1: Yeah.
0: I mean, that's just it's head scratcher here at the bowl. Gotta wonder. So second down and 15. Castle now from their own six. Wins it. Sets up screen pass McKinney. McKinney makes a cut, and he's brought down across the 10 at the 12-yard line. Making the tackle for the Panthers was Leighton King.
1: And that's just tough there as McKinney, you know, you get the screen pass, you've got your two lead blockers. The one offensive lineman on the left picks up his guy, but the other guy on the right is still trying to get set up to make that block, but McKinney, with how fast this Wright's defense is, you don't have time to wait for that blocker. You kind of got to get going forward.
0: Third down and 10 with 4:20 left to play in the ball.

0: So another penalty against the Panthers, and it's first down and 10 for Castle. Up to the 27-yard line, 4:10 left to play in this ball game. Motion out to the left. Winsett sets up. Winsett's going to take a shot deep. He's got Quats down the sideline, but just overshot him out of bounds. And Wright's wanting a penalty for who knows what. Offensive pass interference or something. And I will say, I mean, the Panthers are good, but not the football smartest on the west side. I'd give it to the Wildcats. Maybe I'm a little biased. Second down and 10.
1: The alma mater.
0: Two wide receivers to the left, one to the right. Here on second and 10, Pritchard's going to be the man in motion. Wins it looking. Wins it. Anspach was tackled at the line of scrimmage. He's asking. I don't know who the coach is
1: and
0: for
1: then
0: Wright.
1: There's a coach getting an Anspach's face.
0: You got a coach talking to a high school kid's face. That's just unacceptable. I don't know who that is on the sideline, but they should take away his headset. That's embarrassing. Wright's biggest win of the year so far has been against a 2A team in Tri-West. They usually get the easiest part of their schedule in the first 5 weeks, 6 weeks. They've still got the Tigers to play and the Wildcats. Third down and 17 after the sack. And a timeout taken by the Knights. So 3:19 left to play. 21-7 our score. A timeout taken by Castle. They want to talk things over when we come back. Third down and a long 18. Here at the Reince Bowl on 96.9 WYIR.
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0: And both teams taking the field back. Third down and 18 for the Castle Knights here. Ball on the left hash. Third down and 18. Wins it. Steps up in the pocket. Looking. Throwing down the sidelines. McKinney's got it at the 45. McKinney cuts back and dives forward. But a big completion for Sawyer wins it. From the 19 up to the 44. Getting beat was Jackson Woodring. He was on his phone at halftime. Might have been why he got beat there. 25-yard completion for McKinney. First down and 10, ball intended for Javon Anspach, incomplete. Looking for Anspach down the sidelines, wins it just over through him. Wins its 26th pass attempt in the ball game.
3: Clock still goes.
0: Clock is still running. Should be about 2 minutes 50 seconds. Shades of the modern day game here at the Wrights Bowl. Somehow they get a new scoreboard. Nobody can figure out the clock. We're still trying to figure it out here. We'll step aside while the clock gets situated on 96.9 WYIR.
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1: So the incomplete pass happened at about the 256 mark. Somehow. Incomplete pass.
2: Illegal procedure. Quatch was going forward before the ball was snapped.
1: It was an illegal motion again.
2: An incomplete pass. We lose 20 seconds of clock.
1: 20 seconds run out. You can't make things up here. Offsides. Oh, no. So it is an illegal procedure. So a 5-yard penalty once again against the Knights. Ninth penalty of the night. Second down at 15. 2:29 left to play in this one. Castle still with two timeouts. Wins it in the shotgun. Three wide receivers to his right. Wins it going to look to throw. Good time. Wins it across the middle looking for Slepsky. Incomplete. Clock stops. 2:24 left to play. Third down and 15. Five wide receivers sent. When's it going to throw? Good time. Across the middle. Anspach has it go off his hands and incomplete. And Anspach just dropped it. Wins it through a dime. And Anspach couldn't haul it in. Incomplete pass. His 28th pass attempt of the night. Season high for Wins it tonight. And it's fourth down and 15 with the ball game on the line. Fourth down and 15.
2: 3 seconds on the play clock. No one's paying attention. Coach Hurt going to have to call a timeout here on the fourth and long.
1: Notice how the Castle play clock starts very quickly at the end of the play, but the Reince one doesn't start until the ball gets set. It is very interesting.
2: Yeah, just been a... Been a rough second half for both teams here, really. Just a rough game of football. Let's go through some scores around the area. In the fourth quarter, Memorial over Bossy, 36-0. Modern Day over North, 35-28. North trying to get it back, tie it up. Tecumseh over Tell City, 21-7. Gibson Southern over Heritage Hills in the third, 27-14. North Posey down 14-0, makes a big moves here in the second half, up 35-28. Vincent's Lincoln over Edgewood, 7-0 at half. Halftime Southridge over Mount Vernon, 42-0. Boonville over Washington, 14-0. And Harrison going to beat the Providence Pioneers, 44-0, as they pick up their first win of the season. And North Knox over Princeton, 49-0.
1: Fourth down at 15. This could be the ball game. Wins it. Pressure. Anspach. Incomplete. Good defense there by the Panthers. Pass was broken up by number 19, Leighton King. Incompletion for Wins it. The Panthers going to take over. They're just about a first down away from staying unbeaten and moving on to 6-0. And if they do, they're going to have to fix a lot of things because... A win for the Panthers like this tonight It didn't look good, and Memorial's going to be licking their chops for Wright's next Friday. Wilford back into the ballgame.
3: I wouldn't even have him in here.
1: Wilford at the 40.
3: Ridiculous.
1: Breaking tackles, just trying to fight through, staying on his feet, and stopped. Just a one-yard pickup there for Wilford. After he was rolled up on earlier, came up limping. You got to wonder why even risk it, but Wright's football is Wright's football. 4 years ago, I remember Branson Beal tearing an ACL and no man's time here, trying to run up the score. Second down and 9. Clock down, 1:30 left to play. Hand off, Wilford, right side. Wilford turns the corner. Wilford, 35, 30, 25. Breaking tackles inside the 20 and finally brought down at the 19-yard line. Wilford's got all the stats in the world, but garbage time here. Nothing like Stat and Patton. And down for Castle. Looks to be Caden Huffman.
3: I'm just hoping it was two players kind of hitting their knees. And I hope it's not the latter.
1: .211 yards for Juice Wilford tonight. Just the lone touchdown. Caden Huffman helped off the field. Most sportsmanlike thing I've seen from the Panthers tonight comes from their PA announcer. Giving a round of applause for Caden Huffman. So first down and 10. At the Castle 19-yard line. Castle with just one timeout left. Clock should have started after the injury timeout, I thought. Trying to get Juice another touchdown here. Trying to keep as much time as they can on the clock now. Now it goes.

0: And the knee is taken. And that is going to do it here at the Wrights Bowl, our final. 21-7, Wrights defeats the Castle Knights. Wrights going to move on to 6-0. As Castle falls to 4-2 on the season, we'll step aside and get a word from our sponsors, a word from the IHSAA. You guys get to the car. When we come back, we'll have our final game stats, final game recap, and our Romaine Subaru player of the game right here on 96.9 WYIR.
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0: And welcome back to the Rights Bowl. Chase Hain alongside Wes Harness. The final 21-7. The Panthers defeat the Knights as both teams lead the field here. It was a battle really to the very end, and it seemed to be
1: Quite a bit of Castle in that second half. You know, Castle had a lot of time of possession in that second half, had some great opportunities, some great plays, just trouble putting a drive together. You know, had a big kickoff return for a touchdown, callback for a hold, a big play from McKinney, a big screen pass that got called back for a hold as well. And, you know, just it's just tough. You know, Wrights is a great team. They're a very physical team. They're great up front offensively and defensively. Just not enough in the gas tank. Castle just struggled to put together a drive tonight, and you know, it's acceptable though, because Wrights defensively is a fantastic team. You know, their interior, their secondary probably needs a little bit more work, but you know, just coming out flat in the first half, Wrights had everything going right. Castle had everything kind of going wrong. But go ahead and give us the scoring summary for the game tonight, Chase.
0: If you're joining us now, 6:13 left in the first, a 5-yard touchdown run for Juice Wilford, 7-0. Wrights led it there at 6:13 in the first. Then Wrights forces another drive, a 1-yard touchdown run for Hunter Merce. 9:43 left in the second, made it 14-0 Panthers. Then with 2:52 left in that first half, a 1-yard touchdown run from the fullback in Leighton King. Put Wrights up 21-0, then just before the half, it was a muff punt recovered by Owen Wright at the Wrights 36. Then it was a lot of ugly in the second half between both teams. Castle finally gets one in with 8:23 left in the fourth. A 1-yard touchdown run from Sawyer wins it. Made it 21-7. Panthers, we remain scoreless the way out, and that is where we finished. Take a look at the stats first for the Panthers in tonight's game. The low stats, it was Valentine Thomas. He had 2 carries for just 2 yards. Lee Steele, he had 1 catch for 8 yards. Taking a look through the top performers for Wrights, it was Elijah Derrett, 5 catches for 12 yards. Leighton King, he had 1 carry, 1 yard, 1 touchdown. Not a bad stat line to have. Hunter Merce finished 6 of 12, just 20 yards, 2 interceptions. He had 6 carries for 53 yards, 1 touchdown, 1 fumble. And leading the way for the Mighty Panthers, Amir Juice Wilford. He is such a dangerous sophomore. 23 carries, 215 yards, and a touchdown now on the season. Wilford over the 1,000-yard mark and 15 touchdowns already, with still a few weeks to go in this regular season. Taking a look at Castle, it was Austin Pritchard. He had 1 catch for 26 yards. Drew Slepsky had 3 catches for 14 yards. Javon Ansbach had the 1 lone catch for 44 yards. And take a look through the rest of the stats. It was Ben Quach, 5 catches for 33 yards. Nolan McKinney, 15 carries for 46 yards. He had 3 catches for 28. And Sire wins at 13 of 29 passing. 145 yards. He did have 1 interception and 1 rushing touchdown tonight. As a team, Castle, 145 yards through the air, 46 yards on the ground, and 191 yards of total offense. Castle was penalized 9 times for 53 yards, and Wrights 7 times for 58 yards. All in all, this is a great Wrights team. Tough loss for the Castle Knights, but Wrights has a big one next week. They're going to be taking on the Memorial Tigers. That is going to be the one that everybody's got circled. That game going to be out at Enloe Field next week. Castle obviously moving on next week. They're going to take on Jasper at home back at John Leidy. And, you know, there's a lot of questions, but also a lot of promise. Obviously, you know, Sawyer wins it. Jamal Hansbach, just juniors on this team. There are still plays to be made. Wrights, they got a lot of sophomores on the team. So, I mean, both these teams are going to be battles next year as well. And obviously in the future, every year, Wrights and Castle is going to be a good game. But it's a tough loss. But we continue to see more about this Castle team. Obviously down 21-0 at the half. They hold Wrights in the second half to just 99 yards of total offense in the second half there. Castle puts up 110 yards of offense, so out-yarded the Panthers in the second half, but just couldn't get it done. And, you know, Castle obviously going into that fourth quarter, 0 for 5 from the red zone in tonight's contest. And, you know, tough to win a ball game anytime. You know, you can't score when you're 10 yards away from the goal line.
1: Yeah. Just, Wrights did a great job defensively with their goal line stands. You know, I think one thing that was tough for the Knights offensively is every time we tried to do something outside of the line of scrimmage, you know, trying to find that sidelines, trying to get to the edge, just real tough for, you know, Wrights just does a great job playing downhill in that five front to where they never get beat outside. So, you know, I would say we probably lost 25 total yards of offense just trying to run outside plays. I think we might have got one play for positive yardage on a toss or a quick screen to Quatch. Or, you know, a screen pass to Onspach or anything. And, you know, just a tough time when you've got to work through the interior where Wrights is probably one of the toughest defenses from size and speed and power. I think what's real frustrating, you know, we mentioned it a little bit, but, you know, one thing with Wrights' defense is when one guy's there to make a play, if he's not making the play, he's stopping the ball from going anywhere and the rest of the team is swarming, you know. On Castle's side, it's not as much in that second half, but definitely in that first half, it was five or six guys missing the tackle, and then one guy finally catching up trying to finish the play out. But, you know, I think Castle's defense definitely, you know, figured it out in the second half, did a better job of containing this Wrights offense, and, you know, on top of that, doing a great job poking a football out a couple times, getting a big turnover interception by Race Jones, and, you know, just one of those things we've talked about is, you know, playing a full game or coming out ready to go. And I think just Wrights was a little bit more ready to play in that first half than the Knights were. But we mentioned we saw the second half 7-0 ball game. You know, 7-0 ball game in the second half. Castle, that's why a game's four quarters. But, you know, played a great second half. Offensively, still got some things to work on. I think, it was just a scrappy second half, you know, and that's just how it is sometimes at this game.
0: So, yeah, I mean, it is what it is, and you got to move on. You got to bump off the bumps, the bruises, and, you know, get back to it next week. Obviously, lose to both teams on the west side. Tough season. You know, come to the Wrights Bowl, it's like playing in a death trap here. You know, you lose twice, both tough fought games down to the very end, but, is, you know, what do you do? You got to just regroup, come back at him the next week.
1: It is what it is.
0: And, you know, you face another Wrights guy, obviously, by way of the Jasper Wildcats. And Coach Hart next week, Wrights graduate. You're going to face him, Jasper. They win tonight over Central. And, you know, it's going to be a fun one out at John Lighty, obviously. Be sure to tune in. We'll have it all right here. Taking a look at our Romaine Subaru player of the game for the Castle Knights tonight. Wes?
1: Yeah, I think we got to go with got to go with Rafa again.
0: Yeah, Rafa Iglesias. That's his first
1: time. We gave it to McKinney last week. I apologize.
0: Gave it to McKinney last week, and Rafa almost had it the game before, but Javon Onspach comes and makes the big play. So, going to give it to Rafa Iglesias, his first time player of the game. And that's going to do it here tonight. So, Rafa Iglesias, our Romaine Subaru Castle Knight player of the game tonight. 21-7, our final score. The Wrights Panthers take it. We'll be back in action next Friday night. Live from John Lighty Field, 6:10 pregame show, 6:30 kickoff, as the Jasper Wildcats come to Paradise to take on your Castle Knights. 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
1: Volando, volando, volando.
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0: Kevin. And the folks, Roots American Music Education for Kids.

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1: Yeah, it's definitely like he's cruising for bruising.
0: Yeah,
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3: You just told me it was a pumpkin to number two. 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So after I yelled and screamed and telling him why he wasn't coming up on 3:11.
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Not once did a tear stain his face. 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
1: 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A critical shortage of referees is affecting high school sports all across our state.
2: Without enough officials, JV and freshman games are being rescheduled or canceled. Even varsity sports like softball and soccer are being impacted.
1: Without officials, student-athletes miss the opportunity to learn and grow. Schools don't get the chance to compete. Communities don't have a place to gather as one. That's why we need your help. I'm Brian Lewis, Assistant Commissioner of the IHSAA, and I oversee contest officials in Indiana.
2: And I'm Carmen Hawk, and I've been officiating high school sports for the IHSAA for over 25 years. Without officials, there are no high school sports, period.
1: Fans, this is it. It's your time to get off the bench and get in the game. 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

0: I don't believe it. 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
0: That sounds like us.
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They got a lot of nice girls.

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0: Kevin. And the folks, Roots American Music Education for Kids.

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0: Yeah, why not?
2: I don't know, I was really drunk at the time.
3: You just told me it was a company to number two. Yeah, that's why he doesn't come up on 311. So after I yelled and screamed and telling him why he wasn't coming up on 311.

Bakanı.

13 game one of the conference finals, and then in game five. He has managed to go very deep into counts and has thrown a lot of pitches in not too many innings. 3 1/3, 91 pitches in game one, 89 pitches in game five of the conference finals. But it has led to wins in each.

wins in each of his last two appearances. Wins so far in the postseason, as he threw seven innings, gave up six hits, one earned run, one walk, five strikeouts, and earned the win against the Boulders. So he's getting the start here in Game 4. It'll presumably be, if we do go to a Game 5, if the Otters win this one, it will be back to Simpson versus Pardinia, the same matchup we saw in Game 1. And we saw how Garrett Simpson did in Game 1. He was absolutely phenomenal. So hoping the Otters can force a Game 5, and we'll get another one of those starts for Garrett Simpson. It's about today, and today, Otters in dire need of a victory. If they lose this one, their season's over, and Ottawa will pick up their first championship. See the bullpen there, watching Ryan Wiltse go here. Ryan Wiltse, the 24-year-old from Fresno. He went to Fresno City for a year, then St. Mary's for three. In his third season with the Otters, and he has been the Game 1 starter for both of the other two series, but because he pitched in Game 5 of the Conference Finals, he gave way to Garrett Simpson for Game 1, and it worked out in favor of the Otters, as that's the only win the Otters have so far in this series. The Otters have the same lineup as the previous three games, running with the same guys. On the other side, though, for Ottawa, they do have a couple of changes in their lineup, as Rainer Nunez is no longer in the lineup. Taylor Wright has moved up to the cleanup spot, moving A.J. Wright down to fifth. And Michael Furman back out there, as well as Caleb Burr. We saw a lot of Caleb Burr, and it was quite scary. He drove in six runs in Game 2 against the Otters back in Evansville. So we'll see how he does today here at home. But Burr so far 5 for 12, hitting at a 417 with two homers and eight runs driven in. He is the man to watch here in Game 4 for Ottawa. For Evansville, it's time to see if Imani Jones can keep up the good work. He's hitting 383 in 11 games in the postseason, and he had another three-hit day in the playoffs, his third. He has one three-hit game now in each series, one against Schaumburg in Game 3, then against Washington in Game 2, and yesterday against Ottawa. So we'll see if he can continue where he left off. LG Castillo had a good game as well, 2-for-5 with a double. See if he can continue that hot streak. Blake Robertson driving in a run. Also had a multi-hit game. So his middle of the order, hoping to do some damage here against Kai Hampton as we see the plate meeting between Bobby Brown and Andy McCauley. Our umpires for today. Wes Dunkel is behind the plate with Alex Lowry, the crew chief, at first. Kenny Jackson at second, and Henry Schmielwitz, who was behind the plate yesterday, now at third here for Game 4. Nice sunset here in Ottawa as the sun sets. If we do have a Game 5 tomorrow, it'll be at 5 Eastern, 4 Central time for everybody watching back in Evansville. Otters got to get this one, though. The last time the Otters wore the blue jerseys was in Game 5 of those conference finals, in which Wiltse did pitch, and the Otters did end up winning that one. So hoping to continue the streak here, wearing the blue and hopefully getting a victory. But if the Otters do win, it'll be basically the maximum amount of games you could play in a season, as we have gone the distance in the first two series as well as the 101-game season. This is game number 114. Mentioned previously that this is the most games that a team has played in the Frontier League ever. Ever, because of the extra six games as well as the playoff format. The Otters can play the maximum 115 if they win today. See how we do here. But we'll take a quick break here on the Otters pregame, brought to you by Papa John's, available every game before and after each Otters game on the Otters Digital Network and Home Team Network. We're only going to get one to two more of these, so we'll take a quick break as you enjoy the sunset here in Ottawa. It's looking quite nice, some cotton candy skies before we hit the anthem and first pitch here in Game 4 of the Championship Series.

Thank you.

Everything on the line here in Game 4 of the Frontier League Championship Series. Otters got to win two straight to take their third championship. And Ottawa just needs one of two here at home. Kai Hampton is on the mound here for Ottawa. 4.45 ERA and 85 innings over the course of the regular season. And he'll face this Otters lineup, starting with Zach Vuletich, Amani Jones, and Dennis Pierce. The top three with Logan Brown, LG Castillo, and Blake Robertson behind him. Sam Linscott, Mark Black, and TJ Salvaggio, the bottom three here in Game 4. Take a look at the defense for Ottawa. It is Miles Smith in left field with Jake Steeles in center, Caleb Burr in right, with A.J. Wright at third, Thomas Ferrajaro at short, Jackie Urbaez at second, and Taylor Wright at first, with Michael Furman doing the catching for Hampton. Hampton, the 25-year-old from Mount Barker, Australia, played for three different schools in college. This is his first season with Ottawa. He originally signed with the Down East Bird Dogs on March 24th, but he was traded to Ottawa for a player to be named later on May 29th and finished the season with Ottawa. His first game with Ottawa was actually against Down East back on May 31st. He threw four innings, gave up one earned run, didn't walk anybody, and struck out five. So far, he's only pitched in one game in the postseason. That was in the conference finals against New York. He threw seven innings of one-run ball, a quality start with five strikeouts, and earned the win against the Boulders. Zach Vuletich leading off here for Evansville. Vuletich hitting at a .255, 12 for 47 so far in the postseason. Now in his 12th game, a recent signing, the most recent signing from Evansville, after Marcos Gonzalez was placed on the IL. Vuletich taking over his spot at third, and he's been playing third all postseason. But so far in this series, 2 for 13 with three strikeouts. See if he can come alive here in Game 4 against Hampton. 7:05 Eastern Standard Time here north of the border, 6:05 Central. First pitch from Hampton coming plateward, and it's fouled away. Officially underway here in Game 4 of the Championship Series, as it's an 0-1 count here to Vuletich. Lower bowl here at Ottawa Stadium, absolutely packed. Heard everybody singing O Canada during the anthems, as that pitch will miss low for ball one. Vuletich 0 for 5 yesterday. 1-1. Ground ball over to Urbaez at second base. His throw to first is in time for out number one. One down. It'll bring up Amani Jones. Jones 6 for 13 in this series. He's having a fantastic postseason. First pitch from Hampton. This inside. So Hampton, a fastball, sinker, slide up, changeup, and a slider. Four pitch mix for him. One oh pitch to Jones. Another fastball, that one misses outside. He pitches at around the same speed as Evan Grills did yesterday. Fastball at around 87 to 89. 2-0. Swing and a miss. Makes it two balls and one strike. Monty Jones, the 24-year-old, is an all-star in his first professional season, his first full professional season. Now he's been one of the best hitters on the team in the playoffs when it matters most. Fouled away, it's 2-2. Jones ended the season on a 9-game hitting streak. Reached base in his last 18 and got a hit in 19 of his last 22 games. And he's kept that up into the postseason. As that one's fouled away, he'll stay alive. There remains a two balls and two strikes. No score here in the top of the first inning between the Otters and the Titans.
2-2. Another one fouled away. Ottawa in the regular season finished fourth in ERA, 5.12. The Otters finished third, 4.93. So both of these pitching staffs very good, but Ottawa's really turned it up in the postseason. High chopper over to Hampton. He'll take it to the bag himself, and that's out number two. So the one unassisted ground out for everybody scoring at home. First two were tied for Hampton as he'll head back to the mound to face Dennis Pierce. Yesterday, Dennis Pierce was getting a lot more boos than everybody else on the team. Figured out why. He was kind of riling up the crowd here in Ottawa. So specifically that first base side that was doing the majority of the booing when he came up. First pitch is a slow roller over to third, but foul. Pierce went 1-for-5 with 2 strikeouts yesterday. Overall in the series, he is 3-for-12 with a homer. Otters out hit Ottawa yesterday, but ended up losing. It's a lot of free passes from Evansville. Grounder to third, deep third, long throw from right to right is in time for out number three. A 1-2-3 top of the first for Kai Hampton. As we will head to the bottom half, no score on the Otters Digital Network. Another 9 innings of ball. Now, really, I'm going to be super duper loud tonight.

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Visit the Mesker Park Zoo at 1545 Mesker Park Drive in Evansville, Indiana. 1-2-3 top of the first inning for Kai Hampton. As there's still no score here in Game 4 of the Championship Series, Ryan Wiltsey gets the start here as he'll face off against the top three in Jake Steele's, Jackie Urbaez, and Miles Smith. Three lefties, two switch hitters in the lineup for Ottawa to face off against Wiltsey. Starting with Jake Steele's yet again in this series, he is 1 for 14. Yesterday, 0 for 5. Did drive in a run, but also struck out twice. He's hitting .219 in the postseason, now in his ninth game. First pitch from Wiltsey. High fly ball into right field. Going back on it is Robertson, and he makes the catch at the track for out number one. That one almost getting out of the yard on the first pitch, but Robertson's able to get there. We'll take a look at the defense for Evansville. LG Castillo in left field with Sam Linscott in center, Blake Robertson in right. Zach Vuletich at third, TJ Salvaggio at short, Amani Jones at second, and Logan Brown at first, with Mark Black doing the catching for Wiltsey. First pitch is called a strike to Jackie Urbaez. Urbaez struck out three times, went 0 for 3 with three Ks and a hit by pitch yesterday in Game 3. 0-1 from Wiltsey, and that's hit a mile high into right field, and Robertson is not able to get to that one. That one is out of here. So a couple of barrels, and that one getting out of the yard. Jackie Urbaez has his first homer of the postseason. And Ottawa takes an early 1-0 lead in Game 4. Twelve homers for Urbaez in the regular season. That one 374 on the distance. First one took Robertson to the track, but that one just barely getting over the wall. And Ottawa already up 1-0 in the first inning. First pitch to Miles Smith is outside for ball one. Swing and a miss, and it's 1-1. Smith 2-for-9 in this series. Yesterday, he went 0-for-3, did have a walk and a strikeout. Baez getting Ottawa on the board here with a solo homer in the first inning. 1-1 will miss. A little low. Two balls and one strike. Evansville 19-22 when their opponent scores in the first inning this season. .21. Little high for ball three. Smith, seven walks, only four strikeouts in the postseason. Has a walk in each of the first three games of this series. 3-1. That is a blooper into right center field for a base hit. Now Ottawa hitting the ball well here off of Wiltsey early in Game 4. Runner on first with one out now for the cleanup man, Taylor Wright. Both the Wrights coming up. Then Stokely, Caleb Burr, Thomas Ferrajaro, and Michael Furman in the 9 spot. We'll have a mound visit here, but not with Mark Black. Logan Brown coming in from first base. These two guys have been on the Otters since 2024. One of the longer tenured Otters on the team. Nobody's here from the 2023 team. They went to 5 games against Quebec in the championship series. Miles Smith, 3-for-4 on stolen bases in the postseason. Taylor Wright steps up after the quick mound visit between Wiltsey and Logan Brown. First pitch, runner goes, called a ball, throw to second base, and it's not in time as Smith will take second base. His fourth stolen base of the postseason, and he moves into scoring position with one out. Runner on second with one out. 1-0 Ottawa here in the bottom of the first inning. Urbaez's solo homer. The difference so far early in Game 4.
Now Ottawa threatening again here. 1-0 to Taylor Wright. That is called a strike. Lower half of the zone makes it 1-1. Wright's coming off a back-to-back multi-hit games in games 2 and 3. 2 for 3 yesterday, scored 3 times. Had a solo homer in game 2. One one from Wiltsy. Rounder over to second base. Samani Jones will toss to first, and that's out number two, as advancing to third is Miles Smith. So Smith 90 feet away from another run coming in for the Titans. It'll bring up A.J. Wright.

The 1-1. Swing and a miss, and it's 1-2. Wiltsy gave up two homers in the start of the wild card round against Schaumburg. Overall in this series, he's now give, or in this season, he's now given up 8. One, two to right. This is just low and away. 2 balls and 2 strikes. Wiltsy finished the regular season with the 3rd lowest ERA in the league, the 10th lowest hits per 9, at a 7.46. Definitely deserving of those game 1 starts. 2-2. Little high, and it's a full count. Right, 5 walks, 12 strikeouts this postseason. Ended up leading the team in walks with 84, but also struck out 91 times. Payoff from Wiltsy. There's a liner into left field, and that's going to one hop off the wall. Coming in to score is Miles Smith, A.J. Wright, an RBI double, and Ottawa has taken an early 2-0 advantage in the first inning. .106 off the bat of A.J. Wright as he picks up his first extra base hit of the postseason, and it comes in a big spot. He's his 4th run driven in as well as Smith comes in to score, and Ottawa has put up a 2 spot in the first inning. Runner on second, still 2 down. It'll bring up Hunter Stokely. Stokely hitting .400 now in the postseason after a 3-for-4 in Game 3 as he swings and misses at strike 1. Went 3-for-4, scored twice, hit a double, drove in 3. Drove in 1 run in each of his first 3 at-bats yesterday. The 0-1 from Wiltsy. Rounder to second base. Damani Jones will throw to first in time for out number 3. Ottawa gets 2. Solo homer for Jackie Urbaez and the RBI double for A.J. Wright. Otters having to climb out of a hole early here in Game 4. We'll head to the second inning on the Otters Digital Network.

Top second here in game four. 2-0 Ottawa.

0: First pitch to Logan Brown's a grounder over to Urbiaz at second base. His throw to first is going to be out number one. So one pitch, one out to start the second here for Ottawa. Kai Hampton, four up, four down to start his game four appearance. Logan Brown, LG Castillo, Blake Robertson, the top three leading off in the top of the second inning. LG Castillo coming up 3-for-13 in the series. Two for five yesterday, though. Hit a double, drove in a run. Doubled all the way to the wall in right center field as the first pitch is called an inside strike one. LG hitting 304 in this postseason, 14 for 46 now in his 12th game. Hasn't missed one. Fouled back. Seven of the nine guys in the lineup have played in every game of this postseason. The only two that haven't is Logan Brown. Got that injury that took him out for some of the conference finals, and Mark Black, who is now playing in his eighth game out of 12. The 0-2. Swing and a miss for strike three, and Hampton picks up his first strikeout of the day. LG Castillo goes down swinging, and that's out number two in the top of the second inning. 2-0 Ottawa here, top two in game four of the championship series, as Ottawa's offense is looking like they have been in the past couple games. First pitch is called a strike to Robertson, just hits that outside edge, and it's 0-1. Ottawa has now put up 21 runs on 22 hits since getting shut out in game one. One also called a strike on the outside edge. Quickly 0-2 here to Robertson. Yesterday, Robertson 2-for-4. Has a hit in his last 10 postseason games. Going all the way back to game one of the wild card round. He swings and misses for strike three. And Kai Hampton throws six up, six down to start two scoreless. Led to the bottom half of the second inning, 2-0 Ottawa on the Otters Digital Network.
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Founded in 1978, J.E. Sheckle is the Tri-State's premier residential, commercial, industrial service and construction company. So Ottawa, two runs, three hits, no errors so far, and it's all zeros on the RHE for Evansville so far through two, as Kai Hampton threw a 1-2-3 second inning with back-to-back strikeouts of Castillo and Robertson. It'll be the bottom three in the order leading off here for Ottawa: Caleb Burr, Thomas Ferrajaro, and Michael Furman. Caleb Burr has only played in one game this series, but he made the most of that game, going 3-for-5 with a double, a homer, and six runs driven in. First pitch is called a strike. Burr did the same thing kind of he did with the conference finals, only played in one game, but he hit a homer, drove in two, and went 2-for-5 in that one game. That one's fouled away, and it's 0-2. The Burr so far in only three games, 5-for-12, hitting at a 4.17 with two homers, eight runs driven in, but he has struck out a decent amount. Struck out in each of those three games, including multiple in his last two. Strikes out here, and that's the first K for Wiltsy for out number one in the bottom of the second inning. Strikeout brought to you by German American Bank as Burr heads back to the dugout. It'll bring up Thomas Ferrajaro. Ferrajaro, 1-for-2 yesterday. He's had back-to-back games now with two walks and a strikeout. First pitch, a big swing and a miss for strike one. 1-for-8 in this series, but more walks than strikeouts for Ferrajaro in these three. 0-1. All to strike. Paints the outside edge. Quickly 0-2 here against Ferrajaro. 4-for-23 in the postseason. Been the main shortstop, though, for Ottawa all season. A little high, and it's 1-2. Ferrajaro, the switch hitter, one of two in the lineup, along with Urbiaz, who we saw homer in the first inning. Foul tip into the glove for strike three. Back-to-back strikeouts for Wiltsy. He's putting some work in against the bottom of the order. That'll bring up Michael Furman. Strikeout again brought to you by German American Bank. Michael Furman stepping up to the plate here. Got his first extra base hit of the postseason and his second hit overall yesterday with a two-run triple. Ended up finishing 1-for-3. Was his first hit since game one of the conference finals against New York. First pitch, fastball, is called a strike. He came in. He was getting the day off yesterday, but Fukuda got hit in the face with the first pitch he saw against Anthony Tomczak, so Furman is getting more playing time here. And fortunately, Ottawa put out an announcement that said Fukuda was going to be okay. So that one will miss outside for ball one. Bit of a scary situation that happened there yesterday. 1-1 from Wiltsy. It's fouled away. One ball and two strikes. Furman, 12 strikeouts in the postseason. Yesterday was the first postseason game he's played in which he didn't strike out. That was after game two. He went 0-for-5 with four Ks.

Hilty looking for a 1-2-3 bottom half after Hampton had a 1-2-3 top half of the second inning. Little outside, and it's 2-2. Either way, both pitchers striking out two. Two balls, two strikes, two outs. The pitch from Wiltsy. Just misses. A little bit low and away, and it's a full count. Top of the lineup on deck here in steals. He flew out to very deep right field over to the track. Blake Robertson able to make the catch out there. Payoff pitch from Wiltsy. That will miss outside for ball four. The first walk issued by Wiltsy. Michael Furman takes the walk. His first walk in this series. Overall, his third in the postseason. He's on first with two outs now for Jake Steeles. Steeles now 1-for-15 in this series. His one hit was a double back in game two. Double in which it drove in a run. First pitch is called a strike. Furman has attempted a stolen base but got thrown out in his only try. In the regular season, though, 17-for-21. Team that had the sixth most stolen bases in the regular season, 155, as that one's hit the other way into right field for a base hit. Furman trying to go first to third. The throw there is going to get cut off. And a single from Steeles will put runners at the corners with two outs now for Baez. The Steeles able to go the other way yet again, this time on the ground instead of in the air like his first at-bat. Jackie Urbaez with runners at the corners and two outs. He had a solo homer to open the scoring in the first inning. Now 2-0 Ottawa here in the bottom of the second inning. Titans are threatening again here with two outs. First pitch. A little inside. Vuletic up on the infield. Grass over at third base. Logan Brown covering. Steeles at first. Steeles hasn't attempted a stolen base yet this postseason. That one's off the end of the bat. Back to Wiltsy. Wiltsy will throw to first in time for out number three. So a couple of base runners, but Ryan Wiltsy still with a scoreless bottom of the second as well as two strikeouts. We'll head to the third here in game four of the championship series. 2-0 Ottawa on the Otters Digital Network.

0: Top of the third here in Game 4 of the Championship Series. Ottawa has a 2-0 lead as Kai Hampton has, so far through two innings, been looking unhittable. He has gone 6 up, 6 down, and struck out the last two he's faced. Now here in the top of the third, he'll face the bottom three, Sam Linscott, Mark Black, and TJ Salvaggio. Any of them get on, they'll be back to the top of the order in Zach Vuletich. Otters having to climb out of a decent hole here early in Game 4. The Ottawa offense is looking sharp yet again. Two runs on four hits. They had runners at the corners with two outs in the bottom of the second inning, but Wiltsey was able to get a grounder back to him to get that third out and keep it at a 2-0 game. First pitch to Linscott is called a strike, and it is 0-1. Both pitchers working decently quick here. That one is grounded back to Hampton as he'll toss to first for out number one. First batter retired here in the top of the third inning. It'll bring up Mark Black. 1-for-4 with a walk and two strikeouts yesterday. Overall in the series, 2-for-10. Kai Hampton played with Team Australia in the World Baseball Classic this season. Only pitched 1 1/3 innings out of the bullpen. Faced off against Czechia. That one is called a strike. It makes it 0-1. He also pitched against Japan. Ended up walking Munetaka Murakami, Seiya Suzuki, and Shohei Ohtani. Had four walks in total with two earned runs given up. Called a strike, and it's 0-2. This is the first pro season in North America. I was going to say the U.S., but we're not in the U.S. right now. It was with the Adelaide Bite in the Australian Baseball League for multiple years as he strikes out Mark Black for out number two, third K for Hampton. Two down, it'll bring up TJ Salvaggio. Season high in strikeouts for Hampton is 9. He did that back on August 15th against Gateway. Swing and a miss for strike one. Adelaide, the closest Australian Baseball League team to him. Mount Barker a little bit east of Adelaide in Australia. 0-1. Little outside. Crowd doing some TJ chants to Salvaggio here as he swings and misses for strike two. 1-for-5 with four strikeouts yesterday for Salvaggio. Overall in the series, 1-for-11. The 1-2 from Hampton. This is low. Two balls and two strikes. 8 up, 8 down so far for Hampton. 2-2. Fouls one off himself. Salvaggio hits the floor and is going to need a couple seconds to walk it off. Salvaggio, an all-star in his first professional season, finished with a 301 average in 93 games. Hit 15 homers, drove in 75 runs, which is third in a single season in Otters history. Another 2-2 from Hampton. Fly ball into foul grounds. Running after it is Urbaez, but nobody's going to get there. Him and Taylor Wright, the closest to it. Caleb Burr running after it as well, but it lands in the Otters bullpen. Well, mostly everybody available today. Still have not seen Dentko, Thiebe, Willeman, Wolgamuth, Valdez, or Serta in a couple days. That one just misses outside for ball three. Payoff pitch. Swing and a miss for strike three. First time through the order, Hampton retires everybody. Nine up, nine down, three scoreless. As we will head to the bottom of the third, 2-0 Titans on the Otters Digital Network.
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Let's elevate the standard together. 345 leading off here. Smith in the rights. Sounds like a band name. Miles Smith, though, leading off. He singled, stole second, came around to score in the first inning. Sixth hit of the postseason for Smith in the first. Now leading off the bottom of the third, 2-0 Ottawa here in game four as Kai Hampton has gone 9 up, 9 down, 3 perfect innings against the Otters offense. First pitch is called a strike, and it's 0-1. Miles Smith, his dad Ira was a pretty big name in terms of college baseball. Went to Maryland Eastern Shore. So that one is inside for ball one. He became the first collegiate player to win 2 consecutive NCAA batting titles. He hit .488 and .519. A little low and in for ball two. The .519 batting average, the sixth highest in NCAA history. His .431 career average, 14th in D1 history. He made it to AAA with the Padres and the Tigers in 1996 and 98. Ripped down the line, but foul. It hits off the tarp. Ira Smith played with Bobby Brown in Winnipeg in 2002, so Miles Smith does have a connection to Bobby Brown in this Ottawa team. 2-2 from Wiltsy. That is called strike three, and Ryan Wiltsy picks up his third K of the day. First one looking. Strikeout brought to you by German American Bank for out number one in the bottom of the third. First man retired. We'll bring up Taylor Wright. Ottawa went 7-2 at home on Saturdays in the regular season. Had a .245 average of 4.76 ERA. So that one is skied foul off to the right side out of play. Makes it 0-1. Taylor Wright with the grounder to second in his first at-bat now, 4-for-12 in the series. Calls time here. Now ready to go here, facing an 0-1 against Wiltsy with one out. Wiltsy kicks and deals. The breaking ball hits the zone, and it's 0-2. 2-0 Ottawa here in the bottom of the third inning in Game 4 of the championship series. O-2 pitch. A little high on the fastball. Taylor Wright, a third-team All-Big Ten selection with Maryland back in 2019, but he's been with Ottawa since its inception, the Titans. 1-2. High fly ball into right center field. Robertson going back near the base of the track to make the catch for out number two. All right. Not able to get the full barrel on that one. Sends it to a deeper part of the yard as well. Here at Ottawa Stadium, it's 325 to each foul pole and 404 to center. AJ Wright coming up here. First two retired for Wiltsy. First pitch. This is a little low for ball one. Wright hit an RBI double that scored Miles Smith and made it 2-0. It's where we stand right now. 1-0. Bites one off into shallow right field. Logan Brown, no one's going to get there. It'll drop.
right in between Jones, Brown, and Robertson. Gets it into no man's land, right does, and he's now 2 for 2. There's nothing you can really do about that if you're the Otters defense. Everybody trying their hardest to get over there, but it was just perfect placement on the hit from A.J. Wright, and that'll bring up Hunter Stokely. Stokely grounded out to Imani Jones in his first at-bat. First pitch from Wiltsy. Inside, nearly hits him as he backs out of the way. 1 ball, no strikes. Stokely, the former Washington Wild Thing, got released from them. Signed with Ottawa back in late June. Fouled away, and it's 1-1. Played 25 of his 81 games in the regular season with the Wild Things. Ended up finishing with a 312 average. Hit 375 with Ottawa in the regular season. 1-1. There's a grounder over to second base. Imani Jones is going to bobble it, and everybody's safe. Well, A.J. Wright might have gotten in the way of that being a clean field from Imani Jones, but he's going to come up with the error, and Stokely will reach. Advancing to second is Wright, 2 on with 2 outs now for Caleb Burr.

Burst struck out to lead off the second inning. Has two on. First pitch from Wiltsy. This outside for ball one. Burr 3-for-4 with runners in scoring position in the postseason. 2-for-4 with two outs. 1-0. High fly ball. That is skied into foul ground. Logan Brown gives it a look, but it will fall way into the audience. Everybody heading back to their respective bases here. Wright heading to second and Stokely to first. One ball, one strike. Ottawa trying to extend their lead here in the bottom of the third inning in game four. One from Wiltsy. The slow roller over to third base, and that one is just foul, scooped up by Vuletic. One ball and two strikes to Burr. A strike away from getting out of this one. We've seen multiple runners reach base for Ottawa in all three offensive frames, but so far only in the first inning have they scored. A 1-2. Swing and a miss for strike three. Fourth K for Wiltsy. Some more traffic for Ottawa, but Ryan Wiltsy able to get out of it. There's a scoreless bottom of the third. We'll head to the fourth, 2-0 Ottawa in game four on the Otters Digital Network.

Top of the fourth inning, 2-0 Titans. They scored two in the bottom of the first inning. It's been a couple of zeros on the board for both sides since then. Kai Hampton has thrown three hitless, has faced nine batters, has retired them all so far. As it's back to the top three, Vuletich, Imani Jones, Dennis Pierce in the top of the fourth. Hampton was with Pratt Community College, then Southeastern Iowa, Eastern Illinois for the majority of his collegiate career. First team All-Ohio Valley Conference as a starter in 2023 before joining the pro ranks with the Australian Baseball League. Vuletich grounded out to second base on the first pitch he saw in the first inning. First pitch is going to miss for ball one. 0-for-1 so far for Vuletich. Hampton induced four groundouts, struck out four in his first time through the order. That one is outside for ball two. Now Hampton, 26 walks compared to 67 strikeouts in the regular season. Season high in walks was three, did that three separate times, including in back-to-back starts in mid-June against Troyes and New Jersey. That one's fouled away, and it's 2-1. Does have three starts without any walks, all those coming in the first half of his season. 2-1. Grounder foul over to Ottawa's dugout, and it's 2-2. Vuletich, 7-for-27 in away games in the postseason. That just misses. A little high and in. Full count here to Vuletich, 3-2. Wiltse has thrown three innings, given up five hits, two earned runs, one walk, and four strikeouts. Payoff is a swing and a miss for strike three, and five strikeouts now for Hampton. Three straight as he struck out Black and Salvaggio to end the third. One down, it'll bring up Imani Jones.

First pitch, called a strike right on the outside edge. It's 0-1. Monty Jones in the postseason with the bases empty, 12 for 28, 429 average, the highest on the squad. There's a ground ball over to his fellow second baseman Urbiaz. Throw to first is in time for out number two. That'll bring up Dennis Pierce. Grounder to third in his first at-bat. Hampton's now induced three groundouts to second base. And the other two back to himself. Dennis Pierce getting a lot of booage here as he comes up for the second time. He fouls one into the Ottawa dugout, and it's 0-1. Hampton kicks and fires the 0-1 pitch as that one is called a strike right on the outside corner. No balls and two strikes here to Pierce. Pierce with the bases empty, 5 for 21 in the postseason. As Pierce will call his hitter's timeout to a chorus of boos here at Ottawa Stadium. Oh, 2 from Hampton. That one is in the dirt. It's going to get away from Furman, but nobody on base. A lot of noise ringing out here from Ottawa. It seems as though they've chosen Dennis Pierce as somewhat of a target. One, two. Swing and a miss for strike three, and that is now six strikeouts for Hampton. 12 up, 12 down, four hitless for Kai Hampton here in game four. We'll head to the bottom half, 2-0 Ottawa on the Otters Digital Network. I'm going to go to the next one.

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Ryan Wiltsy back out there for another inning of work. He'll face 8-9-1, Ferrajaro, Michael Furman, and Jake Steeles to lead off the bottom of the fourth. Ottawa has a 2-0 lead. So far, Kai Hampton has not allowed a base runner through four innings. He struck out six. First pitch is called a strike to Ferrajaro. He struck out in his first at-bat in the second inning. And we'll see four strikeouts on the day. The 0-1. That one a little inside. The 1-1. That one in the dirt. Furman on deck. Ferrajaro now 1-for-9 in the series. Another one misses inside for ball three. So far in the postseason, when leading off an inning, Ferrajaro 2-for-9. 3-1. High fly ball, left side of the infield. Salvaggio moving into the shallow outfield grass, and he'll make the catch for out number one. The first man retired here for Wiltsy, and that'll bring up Michael Furman. Furman walked, advanced to third base, but didn't come around to score in his first at-bat. It is his first walk of the series, his third overall in the postseason. First pitch. High fly ball into right field. Going back is Robertson to the track, and he makes the catch for out number two. That's the second time we've seen a ball caught at the track there from Robertson. The first one came from the man who's coming up now, Jake Steeles. Steeles 1-for-2, had that fly out to Robertson and a single in his last at-bat in the second inning. Efficient inning so far for Wiltsy as he has gotten the first two outs with relative ease.